Jackson is a jazz singer based in New York and hosts two radio shows on WBGO in New York. The New Singers Unlimited, co-hosted with Janice Siegel, and her solo show comes Sunday. Both shows are on each Sunday morning. Leslie Harrison will close the set with Close Your Eyes from her album, Let Them Talk. 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

Rest your head on my shoulder and sleep. 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
1: Just heard Leslie Harrison in Close Your Eyes. We open the set with Joe Sample featuring Dennis Rowland on vocals and Soul Shadows. The Baylor Project featuring Gene Baylor on vocals opened the next set with Happy to Be With You from the live album The Evening at the Apparatus. This song has a gospel feeling. Keith Loftus on saxophone, Terry Brewer on piano, Doreen Barrett on trumpet, Mark Williams on trombone, Yashi Nakamura on bass, and Marcus Baylor on drums. Nice, funky saxophone solo by Keith Loftus and a trumpet solo by Darren Barrett. Great interaction between the two musicians. Sonny Rollins will follow with Strode Road from his album Saxophone Colossus. Tommy Flanagan on piano, Doug Watkins on bass, Max Roach on drums, and Sonny Rollins on tenor saxophone. This song and album are a bop showcase of some of the most talented jazz musicians playing at the time. The song is a Sonny Rollins original. I'm your jazz man, and you're listening to Jazz Sets, world-class jazz with a backstory on WSSB 90.3 FM.

great Sonny Rollins in Strode Road, and we open the set with the Baylor Project and Happy to Be With You. Joe Sample opens the next set with Caramel from Sample This. Joe Sample on synthesizers and piano, backed by Jay Anderson on bass, Lenny Castro on percussion and drums, and Brian Parks on bass. Originally released by Joe Sample on the Caramel album. Jasmia Horn is a past winner of the Sarah Vaughan International Vocal Competition. She's one of the great young stars of jazz and a person who's mindful and respectful of the great singers who preceded her. She will be joined by drummer-singer Jameson Ross for Reflections of My Heart. This is a beautiful song and from Jasmia's album, Love and Liberation. Sonny Rollins will close the set with the jazz standard, You Don't Know What Love Is. Tone is very important in music, particularly in jazz, and Sonny's tone on this song is extremely warm and distinctive. Max Roach shows off his impeccable skills establishing the tempo for Sonny, and Tommy Flanagan provides the right touch on piano. I'm your jazz man, Luther Batiste, and you're listening to Jazz Sets, world-class jazz with a backstory on WSSB 90.3 FM.

Sonny Rollins and You Don't Know What Love Is. And we heard Jasmiah Horn and Jameson Ross and Reflections of My Heart. We opened the set with Joe Sample and Caramel. Joe Sample and Diane Reeves will open the final set of jazz sets, World Class Jazz with the Backstory, with I'm Coming Back Again from Sample This, the album we're featuring tonight. Marcus Miller on bass, Dean Parks on acoustic guitar, Steve Gadd on drums, George Duke on synthesizer, and Joe Sample on piano. The Baylor Project will follow with Love Makes Me Sing from The Evening live at the Apparatus. This is a very upbeat song with a nice audience interaction. Joe Sample will close the show with Chain Reaction from Sample This, Marcus Miller on bass, Dean Parks on guitar, and Steve Gadd on drums. I hope you've enjoyed Jazz Sets tonight, featuring Joe Sample, Sonny Rollins, The Baylor Project, and a smooth music set with Maxwell. Please tell your friends about Jazz Sets. Please continue to listen. Jazz Lives.

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Yeah. 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

One of the great ladies of jazz, Shirley Scott, playing the Hammond B3 organ. That was her tune, Blues for Groove. And with her, Mickey Roker on drums and Arthur Harper on bass. I'm Jana Lee Ross. You're listening to Jazz. Drop us a line anytime at our email. 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

What a cool tune, kind of quirky, kind of groovy, written by Jim Hall. And that was Jim Hall, the guitar virtuoso, along with Larry Goldings on keys, Steve Laspina playing bass. Before that, a familiar melody to classical music fans. That tune is based upon Frédéric Chopin's Fantasy Impromptu in C-sharp minor, I'm Always Chasing Rainbows, sung by Karin Allison. She also played the piano on that track, and we started with Keith Jarrett and his usual guys, Gary Peacock on bass, Jack DeJohnette playing drums. They were live in Norway playing Cole Porter's All of You. I'm Jana Lee Ross, and you're listening to Jazz. We'll hear a track now from what I think is just a stunningly beautiful record produced by Terrence Blanchard called Jazz in Film. And this is the theme from The Subterraneans, written by Andre Previn.

0: Westwood Walk. That's a tune written by Jerry Mulligan, played here live at the Jazz Standard by David Fink on bass, Andre Previn playing piano. And before that, we heard music composed by Andre Previn from the film The Subterraneans. That was from Terrence Blanchard's beautiful record called Jazz in Film. Stellar players on that recording. Joe Henderson playing tenor, Kenny Kirkland on piano, Reginald Veal on bass, Carl Allen playing drums, and Terrence Blanchard himself playing trumpet. You're listening to Jazz. I'm Jana Lee Ross. 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

That trumpet solo, one of my favorite solos ever from anyone. That's Chet Baker in 1987 playing live in Tokyo, My Funny Valentine, very near the end of his life. He died just a few months after that recording. I'm Jana Lee Ross. You're listening to Jazz. Thanks for sharing this music with me. And we'll finish up this hour with Chet Baker, recorded about 30 years before what you've just heard.

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the tune Out of Nowhere and the guitarist Tal Farlow, recorded in 1955. I'm Jana Lee Ross, and you're listening to Jazz. Playing along with Tal Farlow in that rhythm section was a bassist whose name might not be familiar to you, but his playing is certainly going to be familiar to you in the next track. Monty Budwig went on to become the regular accompanist for one of the most distinctive and well-known pianists of the mid-20th century, and together they created one of the most famous bass lines in all of jazz. You're going to recognize this and the pianist.

0: A true jazz supergroup playing that tune from a CD called Like Minds. That group is Gary Burton on vibes, Pat Metheny on guitar, Chick Corea on piano, Roy Haynes on drums, and Dave Holland on bass. That was the Gershwin tune Soon. Before that, a lovely Gershwin ballad from Ms. Laverne Butler. That was Isn't It a Pity. And we started the set with bassist Monty Budwig playing with, yes, you guessed the pianist, Vince Guaraldi. By the way, the drummer of that trio is Colin Bailey. And the tune has come to be known as the Charlie Brown theme, but it is truly named after the sister and brother Van Pelt. That would be Linus and Lucy. I'm Jana Lee Ross, and you're listening to Jazz.
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It's not just for polkas, you know. That was the swingin' accordion of Art Van Dam from Accordion a la Mode, a snippet from Nicolette Avenue, and with him, one of the godfathers of the jazz guitar, also known as the guy who wrote Walk, Don't Run, not The Ventures, the versatile and virtuosic Johnny Smith. I'm Jana Lee Ross, and you're listening to Jazz. You can get in touch with us anytime by email, and our email address is jazznetwork@wfmt.com. Here's a short track now from guitar master Johnny Smith in his classical mood.

guitar virtuoso Johnny Smith in a classical mood. That was Johnny's interpretation of Claude Debussy's La Fille aux Cheveux de Lin, or The Maid with the Flaxen Hair. It's fun to say it in French. That melody we just heard, Claude Debussy's Girl with the Flaxen Hair, was composed in 1909. That melody and all of Claude Debussy's music continues to inspire jazz musicians to this day. So keep that melody you just heard in your head, because now we're going to hear an interpretation of it from Bill Mays with his Inventions Trio.

0: You just heard a set of jazz interpretations of melodies by the French composer Claude Debussy. He composed both of those at the beginning of the 20th century. That last one, as interpreted by pianist Jacques Lussier, was the very well-known Clair de Lune. And before that, Bill Mays with his Inventions Trio were interpreting Claude Debussy's Girl with the Flaxen Hair. Really interesting instrumentation in that trio. That's Bill Mays playing piano with Alyssa Horn playing cello and Marvin Stamm playing trumpet. I'm Jana Lee Ross. Thanks for listening to Jazz With Me. Let us know what you like about jazz. 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

A really fun neo-swing group out of New York going for vintage recording techniques and vintage instruments. Great sounds. That is the Glenn Kreitzer Orchestra. The tune, Duke Ellington's The Mooch. Speaking of Duke Ellington, before that we heard a tune called Dukes and Counts. Yes, referring to Duke Ellington and Count Basie. And that was David Sanborn on alto sax. Great group with him. Marcus Miller on bass, Jack DeJohnette on drums, Mulgrew Miller playing piano. The set began with Andy Bay recorded live at the piano and singing and swinging. Boy, was he swinging. Brother, can you spare a dime? It sure didn't sound like that when Bing Crosby sang it. I'm Jana Lee Ross, and you're listening to Jazz. We spent a lot of time in France this hour, so let's go out with a very dark Parisian mood. Music from the film L'Ascenseur pour l'Échafaud, or The Elevator to the Scaffold. This is Miles Davis in 1958 from that film's soundtrack.

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The tune Joy Spring, written by Clifford Brown, performed by two superlative guitarists, Emily Remler, who died in 1990 very young at the age of 32, and with her Larry Coryell. You're listening to Jazz.

From Paris Encounters, Gary Burton on vibes, teaming up with Frenchman Stefan Grappelli playing violin, the tune Sweet Rain. Before that, Horace Silver recorded in 1963 his tune Silver's Serenade. I'm Jana Lee Ross. You're listening to Jazz. Thank you so much for sharing this music with me. Drop us a line anytime and let us know what you love about jazz. 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We'll hear a couple Herbie Hancock tunes now, starting with the man himself playing Harvest Time.

0: Jimmy Scott. Well, they used to call him Little Jimmy Scott, but he recorded this in 2000 when he was, you passed the age where anyone should be calling you little. The tune Imagination, and he's backed up by a stellar group, Hank Crawford on sax, playing harmonica. No, not Toots Thielemann. It was Gregoire Marais, a great rhythm section of Cyrus Chestnut, George Mraz, and Grady Tate. Before that, two Herbie Hancock tunes, Speak Like a Child, and before that, Herbie himself playing his tune, Harvest Time. I'm Jana Lee Ross, and you're listening to Jazz.
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some soul from Seoul, as in Seoul, Korea. That from the soundtrack to the 1962 film The Manchurian Candidate, music composed by David Amron. I'm Jana Lee Ross, and you're listening to Jazz.

Live at the Blue Note in 1990, the legendary Oscar Peterson Trio with guest guitarist Herb Ellis. They were playing Oscar's tune, Sushi. I'm Jana Lee Ross. You're listening to Jazz. Thank you for sharing this great music with me.

Recorded in 1961, a very young Nancy Wilson with the Adderley brothers, Nat and Cannonball, along with Joe Zawinul on piano, Sam Jones on bass, and Lewis Hayes on drums. Before that, from the same record that was Sam Jones' tune, Unit 7. You're listening to Jazz. There's a great sort of urban myth quote attributed to Bill Evans. Supposedly, someone came up to him at a gig one night and said, "Hey, Bill, I'd like a piano lesson." And Bill said, "Okay, go learn all the things you are in all 12 keys." Here's just a fraction of what Bill Evans does with all the things you are.

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two tracks from a must-have for jazz lovers CD, Nancy Wilson and Cannonball Adderley. That's the name of the CD. Recorded in 1961, Nancy singing Happy Talk. It didn't sound like that in South Pacific, not quite like that. And before that, the band without Nancy, they were playing Unit 7, a tune written by Sam Jones. And Sam Jones was playing bass on that track, with Louis Hayes on drums, Joe Zawinul on piano, Nat Adderley playing cornet, his brother Cannonball leading the band on alto. I'm Jana Lee Ross, so glad to have you listening to jazz with me. Now we have Bobby Hutcherson on vibes. This is his tune, Pomponio.

from Great Scott. That is Madam Shirley Scott playing the Hammond B3, the Johnny Mercer Hoagy Carmichael tune Skylark. We'll be hearing from another great Shirley of jazz later this hour. You might be able to guess who. You'll just have to stick around and listen. Before we heard Shirley Scott, we had Bobby Hutcherson on the vibes playing his tune Pomponio. Fantastic group with him. Kenny Garrett playing sax and the rhythm section of Jerry Allen on piano, Al Foster on drums, Christian McBride on bass. I'm Jana Lee Ross. Thanks for listening to Jazz With Me. You can get in touch with us anytime by email and let us know what you love about jazz. 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A Charlie Parker tune now, Relaxin' at Camarillo, as performed by the king of the L.A. session guitar cats, Howard Roberts.

0: Harry Sweets, Edison on trumpet, and Oscar Peterson playing piano. What a duo. The tune was Easy Living. Before that, Howard Roberts on guitar playing the Charlie Parker tune Relaxing at Camarillo. I'm Jana Lee Ross. You're listening to Jazz.
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0: And now a very clever Scandinavian shuffle from Henry Mancini.

Earlier this hour, we heard Shirley Scott playing organ, and I promised you another great Shirley of jazz to come. And that was her, Madame Shirley Horn, playing piano and singing so majestically, You Go to My Head. With her, Steve Novosel on bass, that was Joe Henderson playing tenor. And the drummer, as she calls him earlier on this album, the album is The Main Ingredient, recorded in her home. The drummer she calls the drum machine is Elvin Jones. I'm Jana Lee Ross. You're listening to jazz. Thank you for sharing this music with me. Now a track from pianist Lynn Ariely. This is her tune, Turning.

Always hip, always cool, always authentic, but always impeccable. That lady is my all-time favorite jazz vocalist, June Christie. Before that, we heard Lynn Ariely at the piano, her tune, Turning. I'm Jana Lee Ross. Thank you so much for listening to jazz.

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That's the band Monkestra, brought together by keyboardist John Beasley to present up-to-the-minute arrangements, big band arrangements of Thelonious Sphere Monk compositions. The tune there was Locomotive by Thelonious Monk, featuring Hubert Laws there on flute. From the album, Monkestra plays John Beasley to open this hour of jazz. Hi, I'm John Hill. I'll be your host.

0: That's a Joe Pass original titled Blues for the Weasel. Guitarist Joe Pass and his quartet from the album Nuage, recorded live at Yoshi's in Oakland in 1992, with rhythm guitarist John Pisano, bassist Monty Budwig, and Colin Bailey on drums. Preceded by saxophonist Art Pepper from an album titled Art Pepper Meets the Rhythm Section, You'd Be So Nice to Come Home To, with pianist Red Garland, bassist Paul Chambers, and drummer Philly Joe Jones. And we began that set with music from drummer Jerry Gibbs. The Jerry Gibbs Thrasher Dream Trio is the name of the album, and it's a dream trio in that he always wanted to play with his idols, Kenny Barron at the piano and Ron Carter on bass, and the dream came true on this album. The tune we heard, Stevie Wonder's Don't You Worry About a Thing. Jerry Gibbs, Thrasher, Dream Trio. Thrasher, by the way, is Jerry's nickname. Drummer Jerry Gibbs, starting that set. We're listening to jazz. I'm John Hill.
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0: Billy Strayhorn at the piano with a tune called Love Came.

the basses have it in this set of music. Music right there from bassist Brandy Disterheft and her trio from an album called Surfboard. That was Nana with Klaus Mueller at the piano and Portino on drums. Brandy Disterheft. We heard from bassist Dave Zinno before that from an album called River of January. The tune was Baby Cakes, featuring Mike Tucker on saxophone. And we began that set with vocalist Marty Elkins and bassist Mike Richmond from the album called Tis Autumn. That was Lullaby of the Leaves, a duet album for vocalist Marty Elkins and bassist Mike Richmond. We're listening to jazz

Very nice ensemble put together by pianist Ryan Cohen from an album called Originations. That tune was Sabra, featuring John Wojciechowski and Jeff Bradfield on saxophones with the trumpet of Tito Carrillo. James Kamak was the bassist, the drummer Michael Raynor, along with the Kaya String Quartet with Victoria Moriera and Naomi Culp on violins. Amanda Grimm was the violist, and Hope DeSelle

Amanda Grimm was the violist, and Hope DeSelle on cello. And we began the set with Kurt Elling. Kurt Elling from an album titled The Gate, and the song was Steppin' Out, featuring Lawrence Hobgood at the piano with John Patitucci on bass. Kobe Watkins was the drummer. The arrangement by Lawrence Hobgood. I'm John Hill. Thanks for joining me for jazz again this hour. As always, it's been my pleasure, and I'll see you later. The song is Blue Madrid from guitarist Luis Bonfra.

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That's music from vibist Dave Samuels and steel pan artist Andy Norell. Andy Norell's tune called Dance Class comes from the motion picture soundtrack from a Tom Cruise vehicle called The Firm. Opens this hour of Jazz Force. I'm your host, John Hill.

place. 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

0: Yes, indeed. That's saxophonist Hank Crawford, along with organist Jimmy McGriff, doing a tune called River's Invitation, with Billy Preston at the piano, Jimmy Ponder was the guitarist, and Vance James was the drummer. Preceded by Louis Armstrong and Duke Ellington, from an album titled Louis Armstrong and Duke Ellington. That was Duke's Place. And we began the set with a track from guitarist Dave Stryker's album called Baker's Circle. The tune was Trouble Number 2. Walter Smith III on saxophone, organist Jared Gold, and drummer McClinty Hunter. We are listening to jazz. I'm John Hill.
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0: Recorded live at the North Sea Jazz Festival in 1978, this is vocalist Betty Carter.

That's music from keyboardist and composer Herbie Hancock, the title track from an album titled Fat Albert Rotunda, along with saxophonist Joe Henderson, trumpeter Johnny Coles, Garnett Brown on trombone, with Albert Tootie Heath on drums, and bassist Buster Williams. That's music circa 1969. And we heard Buster Williams just ahead of that with trombonist Clifton Anderson from an album titled Been Down This Road Before, relatively new release. The tune was called Sister Gemini. Trombonist Clifton Anderson with saxophonist Eric Wyatt, pianist Stephen Scott, drummer Ronnie Barrage, and, Buster Williams, a man considered bassist, Buster Williams. We're listening to jazz.

Count Basie and the Orchestra, from an album titled This Time by Basie, with a Quincy Jones arrangement of the tune This Could Be the Start of Something Big. We heard Bugger Blue, done by Craig Friedrich and his jazz trumpet ensemble. The album is called Out of the Blues, and it was Catherine Russell from her album Alone Together with Early in the Morning. I'm John Hill. Thanks for joining me for jazz. I'll see you later. Here's pianist John Beasley with Skippy.

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from leader bassist Leon Lee Dorsey, the album Thank You, Mr. Mayburn, featuring Harold Mayburn at the piano, Mike Clark on drums, Softly as in a Morning Sunrise opens this hour of jazz with me, your host, John Hill.

0: pianist Kenny Barron's version of Softly as in a Morning Sunrise, accompanied there by violinist Regina Carter. It comes from their album of duets titled Free Fall, preceded by saxophonist Ray Blue doing a title track from his album called Work. Sharp Radway was the pianist, the guitarist Jeff Barone, on bass Esiet Okon Esiet, the drummer Steve Johns, Neil Clark on percussion. And we began that set with vocalist Alan Harris. Alan Harris from an album titled Kate's Soul Food. The tune was called I Grew Up, or Kate's Place, the subtitle. And the Kate in the titles happens to be his aunt, Kate, who ran a diner behind the Apollo Theater in Harlem. A quite popular one, as a matter of fact, and he explains all the different lessons that he learned visiting his aunt Kate's place. Alan Harris with Shizret Tenen on drums. The bassist was Nimrod Speaks. The pianist, Alcoris Sandoval. On harmonica, Gregoire Marais. David Castaneda was the percussionist. We also heard horns and the voices of Angela, James, David, and Micah Whitley Jr. Alan Harris, Kate's Soul Food. Opening that set, we're listening to jazz. I'm John Hill.
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The album is called Live from Bahia by guitarist Larry Coryell. Donald Harrison there on saxophone. Billy Cobham on drums. The tune was called Oshum, Goddess of Love. That was preceded by pianist Larry Willis. The album called I Fall in Love Too Easily, a tune titled Habiba, with Jeremy Pelt on trumpet, Joe Ford on alto saxophone, Blake Meister was the bassist, and the drummer was Victor Lewis, with pianist Larry Willis. And we began that set with pianist Amanda Tossoff. Earth Voices is the name of her disc, and it is a disc of poems, actually, from various composers, Walt Whitman, Pablo Neruda, Rumi. We heard a tune called A Dream Within a Dream, featuring the voice of Emily Claire Barlow and the poem by Edgar Allan Poe, A Dream Within a Dream, featuring Amanda Tossoff at the piano. Allison O was the alto saxophonist, Kelly Jefferson on soprano sax, John Maharaj on bass, Morgan Childs on drums, pianist Amanda Tossoff. I'm John Hill. We're listening to jazz.

That's a tune penned by the pianist Alan Broadbent called Quiet is the Star. It's performed for us here by flutist David Sills. He plays flute and saxophone on this album called Natural Lines. David Sills' double guitar quintet. That's right, two guitars, Larry Kuntz and Mike Scott on guitars, with Blake White on bass and Tim Pleasant on drums. David Sills, Natural Lines. And we began that set with trumpeter Tim Higgins from an early release called Audible Architecture, I Hear a Rhapsody, with Larry Grenadier on bass.

from an early release called Audible Architecture, I Hear a Rhapsody, with Larry Grenadier on bass and Billy Kilson on drums. And as usual, it's been my pleasure spending this hour listening to jazz with you. Have a good day, and I'll see you later.

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a tune called N.T. from a band called Meridian Odyssey. The album is titled Second Wave, and it opens this hour of jazz for us. Hi, I'm your host, John Hill.

0: guitarist Pat Martino. Pat Martino from his album titled All Sides Now. That was a tune he calls Outrider. Pat Martino, preceded by the Dave Brubeck Quartet. That was a version of Blue Rondo a la Turk that did not make it to the original Time Out release, the classic. But this is music from a newly released collection of outtakes, simply titled Time Outtakes. The Dave Brubeck Quartet with Blue Rondo a la Turk and a few other classics from that album that did not make it to the original for some reason or another, and a couple of tunes that did not make it to the disc at all but are now being released on the collection called Time Outtakes. Dave Brubeck at the piano with saxophonist Paul Desmond, the bassist Eugene Wright, and drummer Joe Morello. I'm John Hill, and we're listening to jazz.
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2: Hey, is that a faucet running?
3: Nope, that's not a faucet. That's a river rushing through the forest.
2: It is?
3: Yeah, forest rivers provide over 100 million people with clean water to drink. The water comes straight from the forest to us. In fact.
2: What? I can't hear you because of the vacuum.
3: That's not a vacuum. That's the trees in the forest cleaning up the air we breathe.
2: How do trees clean the air?
3: They soak up the dirty air on their leaves, branches, and trunks, which means clean air for us.
2: Cool. I didn't know that.
3: Yep. But the forest does more than give us clean air and water. 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
2: Wow. That's awesome. I didn't know how cool the forest could be. 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

0: father and son effort here. Guitarist Larry Newcomb and his quartet, featuring his son Jake Newcomb on bass, from an album titled Love Dad. That was Essential Messengers, with Dave Marsh on drums and Thomas Royal at the piano. Preceded by Tiffany Austin, vocalist Tiffany Austin, from her album titled Unbroken. The song was Someday We'll All Be Free. And we began that set with the Greg Yazanitsky Yaz Band. New Normal is the name of the album for saxophonist Greg Yazanitsky and his band. The song there was called Blues for a King, to the memory of Dr. Martin Luther King Jr. Greg Yazanitsky, Yaz Band. Get it? Yazanitsky? Yeah. We're listening to jazz.
1: Walking in rain is insane.

from the classic album Blues and the Abstract Truth by saxophonist Oliver Nelson. That was a tune called Yearning with saxophonists Eric Dolphy and George Barrow. Freddie Hubbard was the trumpet player, Bill Evans at the piano, Paul Chambers the bassist,

Earl. Freddie Hubbard was the trumpet player, Bill Evans at the piano, Paul Chambers the bassist, and Roy Haynes on drums. And we began that set with a medley of Rain and Let the Rain Fall on Me from vocalist Robert MacArthur. The album is called Stranger in Town. We heard Curtis Taylor there on trumpet. I'm John Hill. Thanks for joining me for another hour of jazz. Hope you enjoyed it. My pleasure as always. And, of course, I'll be seeing you later. Saxophonist Hank Crawford and Whispering Grass.

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Known originally as the Jazz Crusaders, by this time in the band's career they were simply the Crusaders, and everyone knew the most prolific member of the band, composer Joe Sample. Joe Sample there with his tune called It Happens Every Day, from a three-disc set called The Golden Years by the Crusaders. It opens this hour of jazz for us. I'm your host, John Hill.

0: and you might recognize the tune as Brazil, performed for us by pianist Eliane Elias from her album Paulistana. Mark Johnson there on bass, Peter Erskine was the drummer, with Cathay on percussion and Portino playing the shaker. Eliane Elias, preceded by vocalist Peebo Bryson, from an album of Sondheim compositions. The album is called Color and Light. We heard Pretty Women, with Brad Meldow at the piano, Christian McBride on bass, Brian Blade on drums, and that was Joshua Redman on saxophone. And judging by that lineup, this was circa 1995. And it was Love Dance that began the set from guitarist Dave Stryker. The album is called Baker's Circle. Dave Stryker, along with Walter Smith III on saxophone. Jared Gold was the organist. McClinty Hunter on drums. And Myra Casales on percussion. We're listening to jazz. I'm John Hill.
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0: The album is called Jeremy Pelt, the Artist. This is Dignity and Despair from the Rodin Suite.

They are the Verve Jazz Ensemble from an album titled Connect the Dots, a Stan Kenton tune called Intermission Riff, the septet version of the ensemble with John Feldstein on drums. Tatum Greenblatt was the trumpet player, John Blank on tenor sax, Alexa Tarantino on alto, Willie Applewhite on trombone, and Steve Einerson at the piano, with Elias Bailey on bass, the Verve Jazz Ensemble, preceded by trombonist Clifton Anderson. His album is called Been Down This Road Before, and the tune we heard was Until We Meet Again. Clifton Anderson on trombone. Peter Bernstein was the guitarist, with pianist Tadataka Uno, bassist Buster Williams, drummer Steve Jordan, Victor C. Yuen on percussion and whistle, and we heard the background vocals of Mala Waldron and Angela Workman, among others. Clifton Anderson. And we began that set with Doug and Gene Karn from the album Infant Eyes. That was a Bobby Hutcherson tune with words by Doug and Gene Karn. Little Bee's Poem, the name of the tune, featuring vocalist Gene Karn, Doug's wife at the time. We're listening to jazz

That's a McCoy Tyner tune called Blues for Ball, performed by guitarist Steve Kahn. The album is titled Borrowed Time, and it also featured John Patitucci there on bass with Jack DeJohnette on drums and Manolo Badrena on percussion. It was saxophonist Gregory Dudzinski before that. Chris White was the pianist, Kelly Sill on bass, and Jeff Stitely on drums, the Gregory Dudzinski Quartet, the album called Beautiful Moments, and that tune to start the set was The Father. I'm John.

0: the album called Beautiful Moments, and that tune to start the set was The Father. I'm John Hill. Thanks for joining me for Jazz This Hour. As always, my pleasure. See you later.
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I know y'all want to hear some more stuff, but if I had time, I would just look at you and touch you, tell you, touch your neighbor to your right or to your left, and tell them, say, neighbor, you're looking at victory. Just tell them. I wish I had time. Just look at one person and tell them, say, you're looking at a victorious believer. You're sitting next to a miracle in the making. You're sitting close to an individual that recognizes and realizes that no weapon that is formed against you is going to prosper.

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I said, I love you. 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

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We are located in the campus of South Carolina State University in Orangeburg, the Garden City. At 7 a.m., you will hear live and recorded church services beginning with St. John Missionary Baptist Church, where the Reverend Dr. H.S. Capers is pastor in Cameron, South Carolina. And at the hour of 11 a.m. to 1 p.m., you will hear yours truly, Virginia Hampton, bringing you gospel messages through songs known to you as Your Morning Dove. And, of course, you will hear traditional and secular spiritual music. 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

bed this morning, and I looked up towards heaven, and I found myself saying these words. You know what I said? I said, Jesus,

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1: It is now time for Dr. Capers, the St. John Missionary Baptist Church in Cameron, South Carolina.

Good morning. This is the Reverend Dr. H.S. Capers. I'd like to welcome you to Truth, the Gospel Outreach Ministry of the St. John Baptist Church in Cameron. Jesus said, "Know ye the truth, and the truth shall set you free." We welcome you to our morning broadcast this morning, and you are welcome to worship with us at any time. Our Sunday school starts at 9 a.m. on Sunday morning, and morning worship is at 11. So this is the day that the Lord has made. Let us rejoice and be glad in it.

Today we'll be reading from the scripture. Let's use our Lord's Gospel according to St. Luke, chapter 3, beginning at the 14th verse. That's Luke 3, 14. It's also found in this passage, is found in our Lord's Gospel according to St. Matthew, chapter 3, also beginning at 16. But let's read the Luke account first. And it says, 15, and as the people were in expectation, and all men mused in their heart of John, whether he were the Christ or not. And John answered, saying unto them, I indeed baptize you with water, but one mightier than I cometh, the latches of his shoes I am not worthy to unloose. He shall baptize you with the Holy Ghost and with fire, whose fan is in his hand, and he will thoroughly purge his floor, and will gather the wheat into the garner, but the chaff he will burn with fire unquenchable. And many things in expectation preach he unto the people. According to the scripture, St. Matthew's is Jesus' baptism. It says, beginning at the ending of the third chapter, beginning at verse 13, it says, then cometh Jesus from Galilee to John, unto John to be baptized of him. But John forbid him, saying, I need indeed to be baptized of thee, and comest thou to me? And Jesus answering said unto him, suffer it to be so now, for thou wilt become to fulfill all righteousness. Then he suffered him. And Jesus, when he was baptized, went straightway out of the water. And lo, the heavens were open unto him. And he saw the Spirit of God descending like a dove and alight upon him. And lo, a voice from heaven saying, this is my beloved Son, in whom I am well pleased. Amen. Amen. May the Lord bless the reading of his scriptures, and may he open your eyes unto enlightenment and edification. Let us pray. Our Father and our God, as we come now, Lord, as humble as we possibly know how, we come in humble reverence, yes, and we also come in thanksgiving, Lord. We want to thank you for this day and this glory.

It's a wonderful opportunity that you have provided us with, that we're able to hear your words, to preach your words, O Father. We pray now that the Holy Spirit will make it clear and please your children who listen to us on this morning. Bless them in a mighty way, O Father. Bless them, bless them, bless their home, their families, and all that they represent, because we know that you are God, and you are God all by yourself. And we pray now, O Father, that you will instill into them to give them the strength to go forth and go on. Even now, Lord, even now, we pray that the Holy and Divine Spirit, Lord, will bless the communication on this radio station, bless the listeners, and you truly, O Father, that your work might go on and go forth. We ask it all in Jesus' mighty name. We pray and say, amen. Amen. Now, we look at this as Jesus' baptism. We can call that the beginning of Jesus' ministry. The beginning of Jesus' ministry. And the scripture I'd like to use for a subject, if we would have one, to say accusation, but a proclamation. Not accusation, but a proclamation. In other words, Jesus is stepping forward into the scene to begin the ministry and to begin all things to save those who seek him. He came to seek and to save them that are lost. If we would look at this, we would say the baptism is the beginning, as I say, in Jesus, and his ministry begins here. And, you know, Solomon said something in his song, Ecclesiastic. He says, and every time, and everything, should I say, there's a season and a time for every purpose under heaven. Do you understand that? To everything, there is a season and a time for every purpose under heaven. This reflects a biblical truth. Biblical truth. Remember what Jesus said, and what I said to you earlier, know ye the truth, and the truth shall make you free. The truth. So we're doing plain talking about the truth, okay? Now, we see that this truth about God's purpose and timing and the ministry of Jesus is especially to be noted. It is the beginning. And John's words remind us of the importance of believing the right thing, the truth, the right thing. I emphasize that very much because what you believe dictates your behavior, and it also will determine the outcome, your destination, the terminal objective, whatever you might want to call it this morning. But even with thousands of years of prophecy, there was still confusion to the identity of Jesus as the Messiah, as he would come. After thousands of years, I said, there was still some confusion about it. Even now, there is still confusion after he had been here and gone back to heaven and promised to come again. There's still some confusion about all this. But the scripture basically makes it clear to us. John's function was to identify the Savior because what? Knowing the truth, the right thing, believing the right thing. I would call it right believing is more than good intention or sincerity. Knowing the right thing is far better than your good intention. A lot of people have good intention, but they don't have the basic concept or direction that is being given to them to accomplish the goal that they set out to do. So John's function was to identify Jesus. Make it clear to everyone. John's word reminds us that Christ Jesus goes on before us. In other words, he set the precedence for everything. If the Lord Jesus did it, then we shouldn't question about it. You know, his encouragement, his commandments, words that he had left, the scripture had left us with clear direction of what direction we should be moving in. And Jesus goes on where? Before us. If the process of executing faith
scary to you, and it might be to a lot of folks. They're trusting in the Lord. You know, a lot of folks don't want to do that. They're rather trust in themselves, trust in their money, trust in their account, their home, their family, their bosses. The list is long. But the only person that truly can give you what you need when you need it is the Lord. So faith in God. Take the trouble, take the confusion out of living this life. He did not just, Jesus did not need to be baptized, let me say this first, for his own sake, but he consented to do it that he could be identified with us. How about that? He decided, he consented to do it. He had no sin. He didn't need to repent and be baptized because he had no sins. But he did it to be identified with us. So we wouldn't have any trouble saying whether we should do it or not. John's words remind us that God is watching from a distance. He sees us all. He knows us all. He knows us better than we know ourselves. He knows what we're going to do, when we're going to do it, and how we're going to do it. You can't fool God. So, therefore, he's watching us. And at the moment of Jesus' baptism, the Holy Spirit descended in the form of a dove, from a form of a God, and God the Father spoke from heaven. Now, we have a blessed opportunity to see the Trinity and all its splendor right there. A lot of folks still have confusion of Jesus being God the Father and God the Father being Jesus and where the Holy Ghost. It's very clear. I never had a problem with that. I just accept it on the merits of what this says here. Here we see Jesus the Son is standing in Jordan River on earth. The Holy Ghost is descended from God the Father in heaven, and it comes down in the form of a dove. You have the Son in the water, the Holy Spirit descending from heaven as a dove. And then, behold, something different happened. Heaven opens up, and a voice comes from heaven, not from the dove, not from Jesus, from heaven. And the voice says from heaven, says, "My beloved Son." Okay? That means he is a father, my beloved son, and it also says, whom I am well pleased. That means that he is satisfied, not just satisfied, well pleased with what Jesus is doing. So when any child of God decided to repent and follow the Lord and join the local church and work out his soul salvation, when he goes in the water, in the pool, he says, after he comes up. You see, baptism represents something. And Romans 6 said it represents your burial, your death, your burial, and your resurrection. The old person dies and is buried in the watery grave, the pool. And he raised up by God's representative, the power of God. And then the voice is spoken. And I can imagine that he does it for every candidate that is baptism. My beloved child, and I'm well pleased. Why? Because you have taken the first step in obedience, obeying God's word. Obeying God's word. That's a great commission that he had for us. He left the church here to seek and to save. The same thing he came to do, to seek and to save them that are lost. What is the Great Commission in Matthew? He said, go ye therefore into all the world, to preach, teach, whatever, make disciples. And after you do that, do what? Baptize them. How? In the name of the Father, and of the Son, and of the Holy Ghost. The same way Jesus was baptized. He was setting a precedent for righteousness. Righteousness. You know, righteousness means doing it right. So if you're going to do it at all, I would always say do it the right way. So here we have that as we journey through life, even this day, we should grow more and more like Jesus. And Solomon's words echo to us in Ecclesiastes 3:1. To everything there is a season and a time for every purpose
under heaven, a time, a season. We have a time that when we in the world, then we hear the voice of the Lord. We accept and be baptized and join the church. Our season, our beginning. And the ministry, the various ministry of the worship of the church, then we have a place to grow. Place to grow. As you're growing, you must also go. Go where? Unto all the world. Doing what? Making disciples. Telling. And you don't have to be a preacher or a teacher to lead someone to the Lord. You can just tell them, like so many in the Bible that Jesus blessed. He said, well, go and tell them what the Lord have done for you. Go and tell them what the Lord have done for you. And if you would just stop for a moment and think about it, God have done so much for us. So very much. So much that we really haven't done anything for ourselves. It was the power of God. Who woke you up this morning? You certainly didn't wake yourselves up. The Lord. With a finger of love, he touched us. Arouse us. And cause our moments to go on. What the age-old prophecy of Job said? Naked we came into this world, and naked we shall go out. So, we brought nothing in, and we can't take nothing out. So what is it all about? The things that we gain, to God be the glory. The things that we gain is a tribute to God's love toward us. And the things that we gain, whether it's finance, whether it's property, whether it's knowledge, whatever it is that we gain, the Lord gave us those things to use for the kingdom of God, to use to help this world get out some of the difficulties that is going on, to be the conscience of some many who are doing and going the wrong way. So there's a time. And then Jesus said this word in John 9, what? I must work the works of him that sent me while it is day. Day. When you have reached the stage of maturity and that you are able to share and testify what the Lord have done for you with so many who are coming up that way, then you say, work the works of him that sent me. That's your daytime while it is day. Why? Because after a while, by and by, no man can work when it's night come. The twilight years, the years when you can't go and do like you used to do, and I can't articulate the way you used to, I can't speak the way you used to, and don't have the vigor and the vitality and the presence of mind, and all those things that you had, well, it was day. For he said, the night cometh. And when the night come, no man can work. We have the spring, we have the summer, and then we have the fall. Spring, summer, and fall. So Solomon's word is true. Hasn't he said so? To everything there is a season and a time for every, what, purpose. Your life is supposed to be a purposeful life, living, doing something. Think about it. What have you done lately that you can say is something good, that you have helped someone? That you have worshiped the Lord. Can you think about something? Well, because our lives were brought into this world for a purpose. And little I imagine Solomon realized that these words would become the lyrics of so many songs and 3,000 years later. The longevity of these words in direct proportion to their truth. While other dogma and saying has faded and fall along the path, history is cluttered with other slogan and saying and ideas. But this truth shall last forever. And that's why Jesus said, know ye the truth. The truth. The truth will set you free. And Jesus, what is the truth? Jesus is the truth. Jesus Christ, our Lord, is the truth. He said, I am the truth, the way, and the life. Did he not say so? The truth and Solomon words are biblical. They are reflecting of the nature and the character of God.
He is not purposeless. He is not without direction. He is not just floating around. His steps are ordered. His steps are sure. You heard, I order my steps in the Lord and your word. Every opportunity has been programmed and made, and God brings about the situation that brings in the truth. Everything there is a season. There's a season. It follows the truth of the Bible and is universal. And God's words is not just isolated and contrary. God's words are universal. And it isn't just religion, religious. You know, sometimes folks try to separate things. Well, that's, I don't know how to explain that to you this morning, but God's word is all about life. Not any particular study, any particular thought. It's about everything. It's about life. The psalmist understood when he wrote that the heavens declare the glory of God and the firmament shows his handiwork. We often try to separate the world from religion. If we are of God, and remember what Jesus said, the psalmist said, the earth is the Lord and the fullness thereof, and they that dwell therein. God made it. God made everything. So everything revolved around him. And that which is biblical, but this effort is always failed. God is the author, the finisher, and the creator of everything. What he declares to be truth is truth. His word naturally will equalize everything. He made it. And without them, nothing was made. And without him, nothing could be sustained. Well, it gets me excited sometimes when folks try to isolate certain things and try to take God out of certain things. Well, if God is in us and everything belongs to him, then anything that we in, we're supposed to bring God's to it. Is that making any sense to you? I mean, that's what it's all about. The earth is the Lord, and the fullness thereof, that means everything, and even they, you, me, everyone, they that dwell therein. So therefore, we're supposed to be helping one another, doing good for one another, and it also supposed to be come up for the blessing of God. Does that make sense to you? It certainly should, because he said good religion is remembering the widows and the orphan. How about the scripture in Matthew 25, where he said, when he said to the righteous, come unto me and in the kingdom. And they said unto him, this is Lord, when did we feed thee? When did we clothe thee? When will we visit you? When do we do this? And he said, as often as you've done it to the least of them, my brethren, ye have done it unto me. Isn't that staggering? God, who can say he is in the beginning, is the one who plans the seasons and the time. We see this in the book, the Bible throughout, the whole 66 book. What did Jesus say in Hebrew 10? And the book is written of me, and I come to do thy will, O God. In the beginning, it is the time for creation. When Adam and Eve sinned, it was the beginning, the time of the fall. They fell from grace. And as time passed, God decided to reconcile with his creation. And it became a time of covenant. And he made an agreement with us. Agreement. Remember that now. He said an agreement and a covenant is each party has a certain part to play. If you do this, then I'll do that. It's almost like when you're buying a car, or renting an apartment, or buying a home. He says, as long as you pay me this much on this date every month, I'll let you keep the car. But when you fail to do that, you've broken the agreement. Isn't that agreement and a covenant? That's the agreement God made with us. You never thought about that, have you? Well, it's time for us to consider that because we look at it in the world and everything we do. We sign an agreement or we make an agreement. But don't you know, in the church, there's such a thing called as a church covenant. Don't you know there's the Articles of Faith? Having about the Apostle Creed?
Yeah? Because we don't know these things, it doesn't mean that they don't exist. You see, failure to attend worship and Sunday school and Bible study is a failure on our part, a failure on the individual. It's not God's fault that you don't know these things. Huh? It's the ignorance of the law is no excuse. It's not God's fault because there's church all over the place. Everywhere you look, there's a church. People are preaching all the time, day and night. But you have to take advantage of those opportunities that God has presented us with. God gave us ears. In the scripture, he said, those who have ears, let them hear. Those who have ears, let them hear. Because the word is going out. The gospel is being preached. The church door is always open. And the Lord is coming back again. So, make haste. God desire reconciliation with his creation. God, he said, I desire none to fail, none to perish. It's not his desire. He didn't create us to die and go to hell. He created us to go to heaven, be glorious, and majesty. When you're going the wrong way, and because of the covenant. So there were bondages, and God delivered them, and by the work of his instrument of Moses, they were from a nation. And finally, Paul says, when the time had fully come, God sent his son. Galatians 4:4. When the time has fully come, then God sent his son, Jesus. Jesus? Yes, Jesus was the object of creation. Everything from the beginning of the world began until the moment that Jesus was born in Bethlehem, it all came together just like God would have it to be. Yes, all came together an incarnation, that he would be what? The Redeemer, the one who would reconcile God with man. Luke described the beautiful baptism scene that marked the beginning of Jesus' ministry. From it was discovered that the time had come. The truth was being spoken and will help us to live our life for him. For Jesus, God sent his son and they call him Jesus. Jesus, that's his name. So my brothers and sisters, today is a day of reconciliation. The day of a day that you can come to the Lord. Come to Jesus, and how can you come? Just as I am, without one plea, but that his blood was shed for me. And I'm running out of time now, but I still have so much more I can possibly say. So join us again now on next Sunday, same time, same station. Join us again that we might know that Jesus is the word that was sent to us from up above. He is the gift that God sent us that we might be saved. Again, I thank you to Reverend Dr. H.S. Capers. I thank you for joining us. And Truth, the Gospel Outreach Ministry of the St. John Baptist Church, Cameron.

0: This is the Reverend Dr. A.J. Scapus. I'd like to welcome you to Truth, the Gospel Outreach Ministry of the St. John Baptist Church in Cameron.
1: God bless you. And it's now time for Eye Care Ministry. 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And now, Eye Care Ministry.
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0: Praise the Lord, praise the Lord.
1: I want to encourage you, turn your back on God.
0: Turn your back
1: on somebody else, but don't turn your back on God. Because sure enough, we need him.
0: Yes, we need him
1: like never before. Don't you turn your back on him. Never. That's none other than the late brother E.T. Shepherds.
0: That's right.
1: I never turn my back on God.
0: Amen.
1: I want you this morning. Will you turn your back
0: on
1: him? I want you to turn your back on him. Turn your back on him.
0: That's right.
1: Because you need him like never before this morning. Truly this morning, I want to send the prayer and the program out to my wife this morning. Want to send the prayer and the program out to Sister Hook this morning. Miss Loretta Jones in New York City. Miss Justine Fogle this morning. Miss Sadie Joe. Miss Catherine Zeke Bank this morning. My good friend, Mr. Benson, Miss Bessie Thomas this morning, along with their son, Mr. Jeffrey Thomas. Mr. Maitre Brown this morning, Ms. Dora Whitmore this morning, also Pastor Darcy Stevens and Mother Janie Sell this morning, my good friend Ms. Willie, Ms. Lucia Promise this morning, also Mr. Frank Keller this morning, we still praying much for him this morning, the Reverend Pinky Fulman Jr. and his family this morning, Sister Nancy Hawkins this morning, Deacon Hawkins of Antioch Baptist Church in St. Matthew, Ms. Barry and Elaine Charlie this morning, also want to send it out to Brother September this morning, Ms. Gladys Prince, Mr. Wilbert Wilbye this morning, want to send it out to him this morning, also want to send it out to Ms. Amy Franklin this morning, Miss Diane Nelson this morning, her husband this morning, Mr. Philip Franklin, his family this morning. Also want to send it out to Mama Green this morning, Miss Thomasina Green this morning, Miss Cap Green this morning, Miss Priscilla Green, Miss Melissa Green this morning, Miss Christine Green this morning. Also want to send it out this morning, my good friend, Mr. Cleveland Green this morning, Mr. Dalvin Green, Mr. Demetrius Green this morning, the shut in, the Marie family, everybody send a prayer and the program out to you and yours this morning. Our Father, which is in heaven, as we come before you this morning, oh God, we want to tell you thank you this morning,
0: thank you,
1: God.
0: Jesus.
1: Thank you, God, for waking us up this morning,
0: yes,
1: God.
0: Lord.
1: And God, we was closing our right mind this morning, God. Oh God, we tell you thank you, God, because
0: thank
1: God, you didn't have to
0: thank
1: do it, God.
0: You.
1: But God, you did it anyhow this morning,
0: yes,
1: God.
0: Lord.
1: And Lord, we love you this morning, God. God, we want to tell you we appreciate you this morning, God. Oh God, we thank you for everything, God, that you've already done for us, God. And what you yet still going to do this morning, God. God, we lift up mankind everywhere before you this morning, God. Oh, God, ask God that you would touch their hearts, God. Touch their minds this morning, God. In the name of your Son, Jesus, God. And Lord, we lift up Coach Chinny Berry before you this morning,
0: yes,
1: God.
0: Lord.
1: Oh, God, strengthen him, God, in the loss of his mother, God. Oh, God, give him strength this morning, God. In the name of your Son, Jesus, come
0: yes,
1: under
0: Lord.
1: Your blood this morning, God. And all those who are breathing everywhere this morning, God. Oh, God, we ask, God, that you would strengthen them this morning, God. In the name of your Son, Jesus, those in the nursing home, God, need a healing this morning, God. Those in the hospital, God. God. Need your
0: healing
1: morning, God. Touch, God, in the name of your Son, Jesus.
0: Yes,
1: continue
0: Lord.
1: To bless the morning, God. Continue to minister strength, minister healing to our
0: yes,
1: body, God.
0: Jesus.
1: God, I know you're able this morning,
0: yes,
1: God.
0: Lord.
1: And God, continue to bless the morning, God. Use it to your user of God.
0: Jesus.
1: And don't forget about Brother Hampton this morning,
0: yes,
1: God.
0: Lord.
1: Oh, God, we lift him up to you. We lift him up to you this morning, God. Heal his body, God.
0: Yes,
1: in
0: Lord.
1: The name of your Son, Jesus. Bless
0: Jesus,
1: honey,
0: Lord,
1: house
0: Lord.
1: This morning.
0: Lord,
1: oh, God, God, touch his body.
0: Touch
1: his life this morning, God.
0: Yes,
1: in
0: Lord.
1: The name of Jesus, we pray. Our souls said, amen, and thank God this morning.

All right. You heard from Harvey Watkins on that. I recommend Jesus. Church News, Southern Gospel Singers, Gospel Explosion, Saturday, October 3rd at 4 p.m. Featuring Cousins for Christ, Gospel Believers, Harmonizing Six, Singing Crusaders, Mary Myers and those hard-singing Team of Joy, Bobby Wilson and the Chosen One. This will take place Saturday, October 3rd at 4 p.m. Bell Memorial Baptist Church, 7205 Farrow Road, Columbia, South Carolina. 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And now we have more music coming to you from I Care Ministries.

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1: All right, girl, I'm out of here.
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I'm still. 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They thought you would have thrown in the towel by now.

0: If there's anybody who can look back over their lives,
1: yes, God,
0: over a situation or an issue, and you can look at that thing and you say, I'm still holding on. You thought you had me, but I'm still. You thought I would give up, but I'm still. Is there anybody who can say to your problem, I'm holding on and I won't let go? You don't have to tell me. You don't have to even praise him for me. You see, I've got a testimony of my own and I can tell somebody if it has not been for God. Somebody I can hold on to. You know what? You don't even need my story. Jacob has a story that he'd like to tell you today. You know Jacob, the one who stole his brother's birthright? You know Jacob, the one who figured out a slick way to have his sheep and his lambs to get fatter and to be a bit more healthy than Laban. You know the Jacob, the one who waited for Rachel and got tricked by her father. You know that Jacob.
2: Yeah.
0: The one that they cast down into a pit, stole his coat. You know that Jacob, the same Jacob who said, I'll wait.
2: Yes.
0: And I'll work while I'm waiting. He must have known something about Isaiah, for those that wait upon the Lord shall renew their strength. In other words, if you hold on for your chains to come, in the midst of your storm, whom I'm preaching to, God will give you strength that you never had to hold on in it.
3: Yes, he will. Yes, he will.
0: After today, somebody ought to be able to look back and laugh at your problem and say, I may not be where I want to be right now. I may be catching hell, but I'm still holding on. I may not have what I used to have, but I haven't let go yet. I'm still holding on. I may not have the friends that I thought I had, but I'm still holding on. And I'm determined that I won't let go until I get my blessing. You see, it ain't no need to go through a bunch of hell if you ain't going to be blessed at the end. Oh, glory to God. Some of you are going through some stuff and wanting to throw in the towel and give up. But might I encourage you, if you get up in the middle of the storm, you'll never be able to tell somebody, I made it over. I'm all right now. If you want to be able to look back, Brother Smalls, and speak to your situation and say, ha! I'm still holding on. There are a few things that we might be able to learn from Jacob to have the wherewithal to be able to make it through our trials and our tribulations. We must understand that, first of all, my brothers and sisters, it's healthy to be scared of some things. Ain't nobody like it now. Do you realize that there are some folk in this world today who regard neither God nor man? They neither fear the law of man nor the law of God. They are just as certain that death can do them no harm than a gnat flying across their face. They are convinced that they are their own person, secure in their own right, and there is nothing that can harm them. It's a dangerous person who looks at you and says, I ain't scared of nothing and mean it. And you know, from time to time, we'll say that. We'll tell folk that I ain't scared, and we're trembling in our shoes, and that's all right. You know, every now and then, you know, you can't tell everybody everything. Can I get some help?
3: Amen.
0: But there are some of

0: in our mind who have decided that we will not bow down to any authority. We will not be subjected to any ruling. We're not afraid of the consequences. Might I remind you, my brothers and sisters, of the three Hebrew boys, Shadrach, Meshach, and Abednego? While those three Hebrew boys knew that the wrath of the king could overtake them, they knew that God was able, but that does not mean that they did not fear what might happen. In the midst of your fear, you've got to know that God is still able while still having a healthy dose of fear. You see, let me impart this to you, and I'm going to move to my second part. Fear keeps us from being foolish in the midst of adversity.
1: Amen.
0: If we were not afraid in the midst of a storm, don't you know we'd go out and dance in the rain and get struck by lightning? But because we are afraid of what might happen in the storm, how do we know what will happen? Because somebody told us. None of us has ever been struck by lightning, but you know it can happen.
1: Amen.
0: None of us want to be struck by lightning because we've heard. Come on, somebody, I'm going to take you somewhere about what it can do. And because of what we have heard, we have a healthy dose of fear, and it keeps us from being foolish enough to go out and play in the rain. It keeps us from going out and playing basketball in the middle of a storm. It keeps us from flying kites when it's thundering and lightning, not because of what it's already done to us, but because of what we have heard about it.
1: Amen.
0: Somebody heard that the wrath of God is a terrible thing.
1: Amen.
0: Jacob knew, my brothers and sisters, that he served a God that he ought to be afraid of. Not only that, my brothers and sisters, but Jacob knew when you do somebody wrong, I'm going to talk to somebody. You know, things have a way of coming around.
1: Amen.
0: Help me, Holy Ghost.
1: Amen.
0: My mama has taught me over and over again, said, boy, if you're doing wrong, quit before you get caught.
1: Right.
0: He said, because just as sure as you're born, if you keep on and on and on, she said, the circle of life will complete itself. And what goes on in the dark, can I help somebody here? And just as sure as you're born to die, what goes around comes around. Jacob was afraid.
1: Amen.
0: I'm almost through here. Jacob was afraid, you see. He had not only done Laban wrong, but he had done his son wrong. He had deceived his father. Jacob was in a mess of wrongness. Now, Jacob was afraid for a minister. Finally, he heard that Esau was coming to take care of business. Jacob was so afraid, but you know, the thing about being afraid is that that oftentimes is a time that we get closest to the Lord. Many of us, when we are going through trials and tribulations, we will seek God harder and further than any other time in our lives. And so I want to let you know that it's all right to be afraid.
1: Yeah.
0: Jacob was afraid. He was so afraid, my brothers and sisters, until he fixed his mind and he began to say, what can I do to offset the wrath of Esau? In order to hold on, my brothers and sisters, you've got to first be afraid to let go.
1: Right.
0: Can I help somebody here? In order to hold on to something, you've got to realize that letting go of this thing is more detrimental to going through what I'm going through to hold on to it. So I'm going to be like Job and hold on till the change.
1: Yeah. Yeah.
0: Jacob was so afraid here. Until the Bible said he went off to himself and he said to his officers, he said, what I want y'all to do is split up. Then in case this crazy brother of mine, he begins to overtake me, he said, at least he can only get half of what I got. Jacob was scared of not only losing what he got, but he was afraid of losing his life. He said, maybe Esau will take this half and at least I can have the other half to defend me if something comes up. And not only that, but you know, when you're afraid, it's good to talk to the Lord.
1: Yeah.
0: In order to hold on, not only do you have to have a healthy dose of fear, but watch this, you've got to prepare for what might lie ahead. There are so many of us, my brothers and sisters, and I've been guilty of it myself. You know, when trouble comes, we like to pretend that it ain't there.
1: Yeah.
0: Can I help somebody? We like to pretend that the bill didn't come with a red writing on it, and we figure that by the time something really happens that it'll be all worked out. Instead of opening the bill and saying I can't pay it and calling somebody to try and work something out, we pretend that the bill is not there. We pretend that we don't have problems in our relationship and we fail to deal with them while the problem gets bigger and bigger and bigger and one day blows up. We pretend that our bodies are not sick because we quote scriptures by his stripes we are healed and made whole, instead of going to the doctor and still trusting in God that God will empower the doctor to have the knowledge to help to heal our body. But yet still we call ourselves, Lord have mercy, this is going to bother somebody, we call ourselves children of God. We say that we are more than conquerors, but we are allowing problems and circumstances to dictate how we live our lives. We are allowing problems and situations to tell us when to smile and when to laugh and tell us when we can rejoice and when we can't. It depends on how much hell we're catching in our life. If everything is going good, I've got to pray on Sunday morning, but when I'm down in the dumps and can't see my way, I don't feel like praising. I stop by Pine Grove to let somebody know that I'm holding on with one hand and I'm praising God with my other hand, and I am determined today that I won't let go. Jacob was prepared. He was so afraid until he said, you know what, I better talk to the Lord about this thing. Jacob began to talk to the Lord and he said, Lord, you know Esau is coming after me now. And he said, Lord, I need your help for Esau is pretty upset. You ever had some upset folk in your life before? Can I pause one more time and then I'm moving on? Have you ever done somebody wrong and knew they had the right to get even with you? Have you ever felt that you couldn't even pray to God for relief because you know you've done this wrong thing? Watch this though. But even though Jacob had done the wrong thing, even though Jacob was justly going to receive the wrath of Esau, God still heard the prayer of Jacob. Watch this now. The Bible says that the prayer of the righteous availeth much. Help me, somebody. I don't know about you, but sometimes I might not be so right. And so all I need for my prayer is just a little bit of help. Y'all ain't coming with me today. Yeah. I don't need a whole lot. I just need a little bit sometimes. I just need the Lord to say, it'll be all right. You don't have to tell me when and don't have to tell me how. But Sister Lee, all I need him to know is that he's listening to me and that he will work it out. What are you trying to say, brother preacher, that some of us ain't so good as some of all of you? Some of us have got some muck and mire that we've gone through, but I guarantee you that God will still hear our prayer. Yes, he will, my brothers and sisters. And all we've got to do is hold on until God sends that angel by. Jacob was prepared for the worst. But in the midst of his storm, aren't you glad that Jacob didn't let go? He still held on to God even though the storm was coming.
1: Thank you, Lord.
0: Jacob, my brothers and sisters, was afraid. He began to divide up all that he had.
2: Yeah.
0: And you know, Jacob was faithful in all this.
1: Yeah.
0: I hope y'all got this because I'm almost through. You see, my brothers and sisters, even while Jacob in the 22nd verse, the Bible says...
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4: 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Revelation Ministries is located at 393 Coleman Avenue in Orangeburg, South Carolina, with Senior Pastor Bishop Virgin Johnson Jr. and Host Pastor Reverend Jeffrey Henderson. 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
2: Hallelujah. We'll find these words. Galatians 6 and 9 says, "And let us not be weary in well-doing, for in due season ye shall reap if we faint not." It's a short verse. Let me read it one more time. "And let us not be weary in well-doing, for in due season we shall reap if we faint not." If you can flip back to Psalms 27 and 13. Psalms 27 and 13. I've got one more, and we'll let you take your seat. Psalms 27 and 13. When you get it, again, say glory. Psalms 27, 13 and 14 says, "I had fainted unless I had believed to see the goodness of the Lord in the land of the living. Wait on the Lord and be of good courage, and he shall strengthen thine heart. Wait, I say, on the Lord." You may be seated in the presence of the Lord. My subject, topic for today stems from both these verses. Galatians says, "In due season you'll reap if you faint not." David said, "I got so distressed until I almost fainted." When the faithful, good God from Zion, feels like fainting. Now, I tried to look up a scientific definition of fainting. It talks about when oxygen or whatever don't go to your brain, and but you all have seen in those movies where somebody saw something that shocked them, that scared them, and they just fainted. So we kind of understand what I mean by fainting. But most of us are a part of some kind of group or organization. It may be a social or a civic group, a religious group. You might be on the choir, on the brotherhood, the women's ministry. It may be a sorority, fraternity, PTA, watch group in your community. You're a part of some kind of group. But the common denominator with all those groups is that everybody that's a member is not a faithful member. You can be on the choir, and you got choir members that want to show up when it's time to take the picture for the CD cover, but don't want to come to choir rehearsal. I'll make somebody mad with me. Let me quit. You got folk that'll look at the outside of the church and they'll say, "Oh my God, the yard is manicured. It's so great. It's so pretty." And they'll stick their chest out and say, "Oh, that's my church." But when it's time to grab the rake and the weed eater and come and they don't want to. Okay. So with every group, I don't want to make you mad. With every group, you have some people that are members, but then you've got a smaller group within the group that's geared toward making things work. When there's something to be done, they come early, they'll stay late. If they can't get there, they feel so brokenhearted, "I'm so sorry I couldn't come, but Lord, give me my peace, what can I do?" They are the smaller group. Now, we've given them a name. We call them the faithful few. The faithful few. But if the truth be known, if the truth be known and told, even the faithful at some times get tired. "I'm working hard. I'm trying to make the ministry work. I'm trying to keep the church going. I'm trying to keep my family together. I'm trying to pull things together and hold things together on my job. I'm working hard and I'm faithful to the cause." But if the truth be known, the faithful at times get tired. What do you do when the faithful feels like throwing in the towel? When the faithful feel like saying, I've had enough. When the faithful feels like fainting. David gave us a pretty good answer, a real good answer for that. He said, I would have fainted had I not believed. That's the first thing you got to do. You got to be a believer. You got to believe. Timothy Wright wrote a song years ago that says, yes, I'm a believer. You've got to be a believer. You've got to believe in the fact that God's word lets me know that he's going to make it all right. And I believe it. Let me. Y'all know I'm a storyteller. When I was a little boy, my daddy had, and now my dad died when I was 6 years old, so I had to be a little chap. My dad had a coin, and he would say, come here, boy, let me show you. And he would show it to me, and it would be silver. Now, dad would take the coin and rub it on his backside, show it to me again, and it would be brown. Now, my mama would say to my dad, George, stop fooling that boy. But I would say, no, ma'am, mama. Daddy can turn it. Daddy can, because no matter what my daddy did, I believed him. You've got to have that kind of faith in your father, no matter what it looks like. I know what the doctor said. I know what's in my bank account. I know what's going on in my home. I know. But I've got enough faith in my father that he's going to work it out. You've got to be a believer. You've got to believe Romans 10:10. For with the heart man believe unto righteousness. God. You've got to believe what it says in 2 Corinthians that his promises, he's made you some promises personally. He's made you some individual promises. His promises are yes and yes and amen. Hebrews 13:5, he promised you something else. He says, I'll never leave you or forsake you. Now, here's where I got to stand on this right here. Your girlfriend, your boyfriend, your boo, your sweetheart will tell you, baby, I'm here forever. I ain't going to ever leave you. And as soon as the road gets a little rocky, that individual cut out and going somewhere else, find somebody. But when God says, I'll never leave you, hold on to it. You've got to believe that. Whew. Psalms 30:5, there's something else I need you to believe. You may have to cry. You may have tears running down your face, but he said weeping may endure for a night. Yeah, but joy cometh in the morning. You've got to believe that. Woo. Psalms 34:19, many are the afflictions of the righteous, but the Lord delivers us out of them all. These are things that you need to believe, not just on Sunday morning when you're in a crowd, but when you're home by yourself, when you don't have a friend that you can call on, when everybody else is asleep and you walk in the floor pacing, wondering how I'm going to make it. You've got to be a believer. Psalms 27:10, David says, well, when my father and my mother, when they forsake me, the Lord will lift them. He'll take us up. Good God of mercy. You've got to believe it. Isaiah says, when the enemy comes in like a flood, the Spirit of the Lord will lift up a standard. You need to bank on these things. Put them in your heart. Put them in your memory bank and hold on. You've got to be a believer. David says, I would have fainted. I was in the same predicament you're in. Had heartaches. Read the chapter there. You'll see it. Had heartaches, had problems, had issues. I would have fainted had I not believed. What you believing? Come in, David. What you believing in? I believe to see the goodness of the Lord. Well, David, where you going to see this goodness at? When you get over yonder, when you get to heaven, when you see pearly gates? No. I'm going to see the goodness of the Lord right here in the land of the living. You've got to understand that God's going to make a way for you right here. Don't plan to. You all have heard the gospel. The gospel according to Matthew, Mark, Luke, and John. I don't have it in the book. But let me, to prove my point, let me give you the gospel according to a camel. That big animal you see walking across the desert with the humps in his back. There's some gospel likeness there. The gospel according to a camel. In times past, the camel, you've seen them on television. They've had caravans that were going across the desert. They were transporting goods and even people over in the Middle East. Uh-huh. Camels were at one point known as the ship of the desert. You know, they didn't have cars and trucks and trains and that kind of thing, so they had to use what they had. They used the camel, and the camel was big enough to carry a lot of weight, and they could deal with the water issue with going across the desert. But here's where I want to go. Before the master could have use of the camel, he had to teach him something. The very first thing he had to teach the camel is how to bow down, how to submit. Can everybody just say, bow down? Before he could put the load on him that he wanted him to carry, he had to get down in front of him and say, bow down. Bow down means, to you and I, means to humble yourself, to break posture, to be submissive to the will of God. And so here, when he bowed down, the master would put that load on his back. And then they would start their trip. Well, at some point, while going on the trip, sometimes the load might shift on him. And it becomes hard for the camel to carry it because the load has shifted. So the master again makes him, come on, talk to me, makes him bow down. And then he can straighten the load up on him so that he can carry it. The reason why some of us can't make it to where we need to go is because we need the Lord to straighten our load on us. But before he can do that for us, you've got to, I believe you got it, you've got to bow down. When maybe the trip is overnight, and when he get to the point that the camel needs a little rest, before he can take the load off of him, and let him get some rest, he's got to. Hey, some of you have gotten tired. You don't need to quit. You don't need to throw in the towel. You don't need to give up. You don't need to faint. All you need to do is so that God can take that load off of you for a little while and let you get some rest. Y'all gonna pray with me, ain't you? Bow down. Well, they get going, and sometimes when they get back to the city, a lot of times it's going to be late, and most cities were fortified by a wall, and they would have a gate there, and at night the gate would be closed, and when they wanted to come in to the city, they had to go over on the side to what's called the eye of the needle, and it was purposely designed. It was small. And in order for the camel then to get into the eye of the needle, in order for him to get into the city, he had to again bow down. He had to hunker himself. He had to break posture so he can get in. There is a blessing for you in the city. But in order for you to get into where that blessing is, you, me, brother, sister, we've got to all

0: 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Senior pastor of the church is Bishop Virgin Johnson, Jr. Host pastor is Reverend Jeffrey Henderson. 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
3: Good to be here.
4: Yes, it is.
3: I think it's really good to be here.

0: sound so sweet. Hallelujah. Thank you, Jesus. Yeah, Joseph, they're like, that's it. Chapter 3. We're going back. I was there when I stood up here last. And I thought we were going further along, and the Lord said, go back. Mm-hmm. And I told her, my sweet daughter, I said, you know, sometimes I think it's one thing, and then God said, no. And I said, okay. Sometimes I won't say okay like that. Sometimes I say, really, you know what? Well, what about you? Mm-hmm. Yeah, it's all good. But the reason I wanted to say that part is that I have come to know in over 36 years of preaching and pastoring that there is a reason for everything.
1: Yes, yes, yes.
0: We don't all the time understand it. And my goal is not to stand and please people, amen? Not even myself. We like to please ourselves. How many like to please ourselves? But many times it's not all about pleasing ourselves. And it's really all about what does the Lord say. Because you know what? God knows in advance who's going to be here. And God knows in advance what we need. Much better than I do. Amen. And so, open your Bibles to Acts chapter 3. We welcome all of you here in the name of Jesus. And we will go to Acts chapter 19 as well. And we will start and begin with a review. But we will focus our attention in Acts chapter 3. Amen. On the healing of the lame man. Y'all remember him, the unnamed man that was at the gate called Beautiful. Y'all remember him? And remember, he was waiting for some alms. He needed some money to live like we all do. Amen. And he asked Peter and John for some help. And Peter said in verse 6, that I do not have silver and gold, verse 6 of chapter 3. I do not have silver, hallelujah, and gold. But what I do have, I give to you. And he said, in the name of Jesus Christ the Nazarene, walk. Are you with me? And grasping the man by the right hand, he raised him up, and immediately his feet and his ankles were strengthened. That's what the Bible says. And leaping up, the man, he stood and began to walk. Amen. For the first time, and when he walked, he entered into the temple of God. Walking and leaping and praising God. Amen. Nobody had to tell him, come on now, let's praise the Lord. Amen. No matter what everybody else was doing in there, he went and leaping, jumping, and praising God. And we began a series of sermons, When the Church Pray. When the Church Pray. And last time I stood here, the subject was when you pray under the authority of Jesus, or praying under Jesus's authority. So let's just review, and then we'll get to chapter 19. Amen? Anybody can pray. Am I right about it? But what happens when you pray in the name of Jesus without the authority of Jesus? Church, last time we began talking about what it really means to pray in the name of Jesus, to pray under his authority. And today, we want to remind you and me and all of us, amen, to truly understand. This is why the Lord took me back. We really need to understand that there is a tremendous difference between speaking the name of Jesus and actually standing under his authority.
1: Amen.
0: Are you with me?
1: Amen.
0: Anybody can pronounce his name. Mm-hmm. Anybody can learn religious vocabulary.
1: Yeah,
0: yeah. Anybody, say anybody. Anybody can repeat the words they have heard someone else pray.
1: Yeah.
0: But the authority associated with the name of Jesus does not come because we have learned how to pronounce his name.
1: All right.
0: Spiritual authority is rooted in a genuine relationship with Jesus. Are you with me?
1: Amen.
0: Acts 19 gives us a powerful warning, amen, about what happens when people attempt to use the name, hallelujah, of Jesus without knowing Jesus, without trusting Jesus, without submitting to his lordship. It's easy for us to say when something happens, oh Lord, oh Jesus, oh my goodness, Jesus, you just, what you doing? So in the background of chapter 19, so you can understand, you heard about how the lame man was healed. When Peter said, in the name of Jesus, rise up and walk. So now we go to Acts 19, baby. We go to a city called Ephesus. It could be a city called Santee, amen?
1: Amen.
0: Ephesus, though, was a major center of pagan religion. Magic, it practiced sorcery, witchcraft, and occult. Are you with me, practice? The people of Ephesus, they were accustomed to magical formulas and spells and charms and incantations. And you said, Pastor, we don't know anything about that. The devil is a liar. Yes, you do. You know all about that kind of stuff. The people of Ephesus knew about it, and they were accustomed to it, though. It was a part of their lifestyle. It's just what they did. Are you with me? Huh? And they lived in an environment where people believed that if you could discover the right words, huh? If you could learn the right formula, if you could possess the right object or invoke the right spiritual name, you could somehow control the power, spiritual power of God. And here come Paul. Say, no, baby, that ain't how it works. Amen. God demonstrated something because he wanted the people to know. He wants you to know. He wants me to know. He wants us to know today.
1: Amen.
0: That there is no power greater than his power.
1: Amen.
0: You want to say amen.
1: Amen.
0: Jesus is not, his name is not another magical incantation that you speak because you need something to happen. Follow me now. Jesus is not another name to place alongside other names. It's not a formula. It's not another incantation. Jesus is not another spiritual technique. Jesus, something that comes on somebody, is not somebody whose name can be manipulated for whatever you
2: or I want.
0: God wants us to know that today. He used his name to lose. But God demonstrated his supremacy over all the spiritual powers that held those people captive. And he's still doing it today. Amen?
1: Amen.
0: The Bible says in chapter 19, go over there to chapter 19. Amen?
1: Amen.
0: Hallelujah. Amen. Let's go over there together. Glory to God. Acts chapter 19.
1: Yes.
0: Glory to God. Amen. Begin at verse 11. God was performing what? What the Bible says. Extraordinary miracles. Amen? God was the one who performed the miracles. And they were taking place through Paul. Amen? And church, somebody ought to shout right here that God, our God, has no competition. You don't hear that. You didn't hear that the last time, right? Yeah, you say that, add that. God has no competition. God's power, listen to this now, because see, somebody needs the power of God. God's power is not struggling against another equal power. God's power is not trying to prove that it is stronger than Satan's power. What? God does not have an equal. He is supreme. He is sovereign. He is almighty. He is God, all God himself. Hallelujah. And the church will never forget that. The power of our God. supreme.
2: Yes.
0: Live under the authority you pray under. That's my subject today. Live under the authority you pray under. So in Acts chapter 3, I'm taking it quickly, we're coming right back. Paul was acting under the authority of the risen Messiah, under the authority of Jesus. And church, there's a difference again, praying or saying something in the name of Jesus, and actually praying under the authority of Jesus. Are you with me? There's a difference between knowing the words of prayer and knowing the one whose name you are using. There's a difference. You don't have to say amen. There's a difference between knowing how to sound spiritual and actually being submitted to Jesus. That's why we're such a week today. We can sound spiritual. We can preach spiritual. We can sound real good. We can sing spiritual. But there is no power to hide it. You want to say amen. There's a difference, amen. Between adding in the name of Jesus, amen, at the end of your prayer, that praying in harmony with the character of Jesus.
3: Yes, Lord.
0: Amen.
1: Amen.
0: Live under the authority you pray under. In Acts 19, verses 11 to 12, God was performing extraordinary miracles. Who was doing it?
3: God.
0: Who was performing the miracles?
3: God.
0: Who did it?
3: God
0: did it, not Paul. Amen?
3: Amen?
0: Paul was the instrument, but God was the source. Yes. God was the power. Amen?
3: Yes.
0: God is the one, amen, who was performing extraordinary miracles. So number one, I told you last time, know your place when you pray.
3: Yes.
0: Huh? God may use you, but you're not the source.
3: Right.
0: Huh? God may work through you, but you're not the power. God may answer your prayer, but you did not perform the miracle. Right? God may use your hands. God may use your voice. God may use your ministry. God may use your preaching. God may use your prayer. Never confuse being used by God. It's being God.
4: Oh, you are taking that to your bank.
0: Amen. Because the instrument cannot take credit for what the musician produces through it. You hear Joseph over there? Huh?
3: Yeah.
0: Well, they can't take credit for that. But you see what CJ doing on his own? The drummer can't say, I take credit for that. Are you with me?
1: Yeah.
0: When God uses you, remain humble. Back here to pray. Everybody likes encouragement.
1: Amen.
0: Everybody appreciates hearing.
1: Yes.
0: You did something well.
1: Yes.
0: Huh? Yes. Some have actually gotten upset with me because I didn't call their name. There's nothing wrong with receiving a sincere compliment. But church. Come on now, but never become confused about where the power came from. Never begin believing your own. Never stop believing your own beliefs. Well, that's a word right there. Amen? Look what I did. Look how I did. Peter understood this in Acts chapter 3. I'm thinking that after the lame man was healed and the crowd looked at Peter and John as though they was that extraordinary power, Peter immediately redirected their attention. He said, why are you looking at us? As though through our own power, as though through our own holiness that we made this man walk, Peter refused to take God's glory. And that is because Peter understood something the church must understand. And what is that? Spiritual authority flows from God. From God the Father through Christ. And we as believers exercise that authority
5: power only in dependence upon Jesus Christ. Tell your neighbor, it's all about Jesus. Verses 13 to 14 of Acts 19. Luke tells us some brothers attempted to use the name of Jesus over a man who had an evil spirit. And they went up to the man, all seven of them, amen? And they said, I order you in the name of Jesus whom Paul preaches. Listen carefully to their language. They did not say, Jesus whom we know, Jesus whom we serve, Jesus who has the power. They said, Jesus whom Paul preaches. And that tells us everything right there. They have heard about Jesus. If you sit in the church, you have heard about Jesus. They heard Paul preaching Jesus. If you're in a new faith, you've heard the preacher preaching Jesus. Hallelujah. They have watched Paul minister in the name of Jesus. If you've been in this church, you've seen us cast out demons in the name of Jesus. You've seen us lay hands on the sick in the name of Jesus. Y'all know, I mean, those boys, they saw the results, but they did not understand the relationship in it. Rather, they saw the manifestation, but they did not understand the submission. They saw the authority, but they didn't understand where the authority came from. And that gives us another lesson. And I told you the last time, you cannot borrow somebody else's spiritual authority. You don't hear me? Tell your neighbor, you've got to have your own. You don't hear what I'm saying.

Thank you.

Attempting to manipulate God. Say your neighbor,

0: why you want to be a living dead man. Because the authority of Christ cannot be counterfeited.
1: Amen.
0: I want to say that word for that. You can't fake it. You can't fake a relationship with God. You can fool a man, but you can't fool God.
2: Hallelujah.
0: God not wants a relationship with us. You don't have to fake it.
2: Amen.
0: Amen.
2: Amen.
0: Just open up your heart.
2: Yes.
0: He loves you.
2: Yes.
0: Even in your state and sin.
3: Yes.
0: He said, Jesus said, die on the cross.
2: Hallelujah.
0: Huh? So that we can have a relationship with him.
2: Yes.
0: Amen. Isn't that love? To lay down your life for the enemy? Oh my. Oh my. Come on, somebody. It's important that we, the church, begin to really be the church. Cliques in the church, God's not pleased. You remember those spoken calling? Well, I like some pop though. I like Paul.
2: Jesus.
0: Who are they?
2: Who are they?
0: How about you serve Jesus?
2: Amen.
0: How about you say, I serve Jesus? I love him. Huh? He's who I need. I appreciate the pastors. Appreciate the members. But ain't none of them so great. None of them greater than Paul. You heard what I said? None of them greater than she. None. None greater than God. And so, everything that we do, we can do under the authority of Jesus. Words coming out of your mouth sound like words that Jesus would be happy with. When we pray under the authority of Jesus, this is what it should sound. Father, I come through your Son. I desire what agrees with his character, his mission, his kingdom, his purposes, and your will. So when the church prays under the authority of Jesus, we are not repeating a spiritual password. We're declaring our dependence, upon Christ, faith in Christ, trust in Christ, submission to Christ. You say, Father, I have no merit of my own.
2: None.
0: I come to Jesus.
2: Jesus.
0: I have no independent spiritual authority, so I depend on Jesus.
2: Jesus.
0: I do not know what is best as you do, so I submit my desires to your will. I want you, Lord. Everything I do and say, I want to bring glory to your name.
2: Glory, Lord.
0: So,
4: praise the Lord, everybody. 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

0: do you have any sponsors that you would like to tell us about?
1: Yes, yes. Well, we have two sponsors, and actually they are on the group. They are husband and wife combination.
0: Okay.
1: And they are the manager and the booking agent.

All right, we just heard from the song called Press On, and you know, that song says a lot. What it says to me is don't give up. Just keep on pressing on. Although things may look a little bleak, may look a little dim, but keep on pressing on. Because as long as we are pressing on, the Lord will pull us through. But we have to ask, Lord, please pull us through this. Whatever is going on, Jesus, pull us through it. You know, because the word says, I stand at the door and knock. Let me hush. This is your program. I'm done. Come on over and tell us some more about the Sensational Singers of Artsburg.

But I hate so sincerely that I will not be able to attend y'all program on the day. But I'm sure there will be others, and you all will see my face in the place. And right now, we're just going to take a little break and let you hear.

Ooh.

which art in heaven, hallowed be thy name, thy kingdom come, thy will be done on earth as it is in heaven. Give us this day our daily bread, and forgive us our trespasses as we forgive those who trespass against us. And lead us not into temptation, but deliver us from all that is evil. For thine is the kingdom.

Whelan, and you and I both know, as well as Courtney and the rest of the members of the group, that Jesus will make everything all right. What else do you have for us today?

All right, well, my work is done. I want him to say, well done. Well done. You have been listening to music brought to you by the Sensational Singers of Orangeburg, South Carolina. Please tune in again on next Sunday to hear the Sensational Singers of Orangeburg, South Carolina. 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
2: 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God's gospel sheep, oh my gospel people, what's going on with you? I know you guys are ready for the show, little ones, aren't you? 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It's in the house, doing a shout out for It's Me and My Radio. I'm Lamar Gospel Johnson, y'all gospel host. What's going on, Orangeburg, South Carolina, and all the surrounding areas? Oh, you know we could have some church up in here, y'all. Happy Sunday morning to everybody, praise God. We've got to go head on. That's right. Put your hands together, praise God, for West Angeles Church of God in Christ Children's Church. Come on, get out of your seat and get on your feet. We're going to have a church, y'all.

That's right, y'all. Oh, because of who you are, I tell you, El Shaddai, Elohim, Jehovah Jireh, Jehovah Nisi, Jehovah Shalom. I mean, I can go on and on, praise God. What's going on, y'all? What's going on? Orangeburg, South Carolina, and all surrounding areas. You know we have in church this Sunday morning, praise God, with a tingling spread, and the feast of the Lord is going on. I'm excited, little ones, praise God, about this show. You know why? Because we want you to know, praise God, that this is the day that the Lord has made. Let us rejoice and be glad in it. Oh, yeah. What is going on? Which I pray, hallelujah, that you're having a great time and you're excited about the show, because we want you to know all through the show how much God loves you so. Well, we're getting ready to go to the next level, and ain't nobody mad but that ratchet old devil. Here is the next song, praise God, and I will be right back. It's me and my radio, WSSB 90.3 on the FM dial. You just keep that smile, and I'll be right back, y'all.

0: I am somebody. What's going on, little ones? Did you enjoy that song, Praise God? I don't know about you, but I did, Praise God. That song is in the B-I-B-L-E, and that spells Bible, little ones. That's right. It is in Psalms 139:14, and it reads, I will praise thee, for I am fearfully and wonderfully made. Marvelous are the works of thy hands, O Lord. And that my soul knoweth it right well. So I know, God, that you told me that I am fearfully and wonderfully made. Little LJ, you want to say the scripture? Come on, little okay. LJ, and say the scripture for me.
1: Okay. You got me off guard. Oh, my God. Okay, then. All right, okay. So it's Psalms 139:14, and it says, I will praise thee, for I am fearfully and wonderfully made. Marvelous are the works of thy hands, O Lord, and that my soul knoweth them right well. I know them, Lord. I know them. Can I introduce the next group, Gospel?
0: Yeah, you go ahead. Go ahead,
1: Thank
0: man.
1: Thank you. The
0: You're
1: next
0: welcome.
1: Group is going to be Gospel and the Gospel Kids. I just love Gospel and the Gospel Kids. And they're singing, My God Takes Care of Me.
0: That's right. Thank you, little LJ. Praise God for presenting Gospel and the Gospel Kids singing, My God Takes Care of Me. That scripture is found in Philippians 4:19. We just thank the Lord. Praise God for this Sunday morning. Praise God where the table is spread and the feast of the Lord is going on. You have just tuned in to WSSB 90.3 on the FM dial. And here is Gospel and the Gospel Kids. I'll be right back, y'all.

0: Kids, My God Takes Care of Me. That was by Gospel and the Gospel Kids. Well, it's about that time, you guys, that we have altar call. That's right. And you say, what is altar call? The altar call is a place and a safe space for you to surrender your life to the Lord. And what does that mean? That means that this is an opportunity for you to repent of your sins and be born again and confess the Lord as your personal Savior. And you're probably saying, wait a minute, what is that word, repent? Okay, little ones, the first step of repenting of your sins, repent means to ask the Lord to forgive you of anything that you have done wrong, little ones. If you have said something wrong and you got in trouble, you need to repent of that. If you have done something that your mom and your dad, they told you not to do and you did it anyway, you need to repent and ask God to forgive you of those things. They are considered sin. So that's the first step. Now, the second step is for you to confess the Lord as your personal Savior. So these two steps, I'm going to have you to repeat after me. That means I'm going to say it and you're going to say it after me. And the next thing you know, Gospel Kids, guess what? We're going to have someone that have gotten saved here on It's Me and My Radio. Are you ready, little one?
1: I'm ready.
0: All right, repeat after me. Say, Father God, in the name of Jesus.
1: In the name of Jesus.
0: I repent.
1: Of my sin.
0: Lord, please forgive me.
1: So I can be born again.
0: Good job, little one.
1: Thank you, Jesus.
0: Now, the second step is confessing the Lord as your personal Savior. Are you ready?
1: I'm ready.
0: All right. Say this with me. Say, Father God,
1: in the name of Jesus,
0: I confess with my mouth,
1: the Lord Jesus Christ.
0: And I believe in my heart.
1: And I believe.

0: Amen. Guess what,
1: oh
0: gospel
1: God,
0: kids? Guess what, gospel kids? Somebody just got saved. Somebody just
1: Daddy
0: got saved. That's
1: saved,
0: right. It's your birthday.
1: Saved.
0: It's your birthday.
1: It's
0: and you
1: birthday.
0: Say it's my birthday. Yeah, you got two birthdays
1: what?
0: Now. Okay, you got your first birthday when you came out of your mama's
1: yeah.
0: stomach, right? And then you got your second birthday, which is your spiritual
1: oh my
0: birthday.
1: God,
0: that's
1: birthday.
0: Right. So you need to get a pencil or a crayon and write it down. Praise God,
1: thank
0: because.
1: You,
0: your life has been turned around and you
1: Amen.
0: Are saved. Oh my God. This is what it's all about here on It's Me and My Radio, praise God, where we can minister to the heart of your child, praise God, and put a smile on your child's face. Hallelujah. To give God the glory, praise God, that now they have a story, their own testimony, y'all. Well, it's about that time, little ones. I got to go, but I want you to know, praise God, that I'm excited, praise God, little ones, that somebody got saved. And the Bible says, whosoever shall call upon the name of the Lord shall be saved at the name of Jesus. Well, I got to go, and I'll see you guys back next week. Don't lose your seat. I'm LJ, your gospel DJ, right here at WSSB 90.3 on the FM dial. I'll see you next week, y'all.

0: Good morning, good morning. Now it is time for the way, the truth, and the light with Pastor John Shula and First Lady Shula. As we say, a pleasant good morning to you. Good morning.
1: Good morning. This is First Lady Shula, and welcome to the way, the truth, and the light ministries right here on 39 Tecklenburg Lane, right here in St. Matthews. And you are more than welcome. Welcome, welcome, welcome. The next voice you will hear is my husband, my pastor, John Lee Shula. Amen.
2: Amen. Praise the Lord. Thanks. Amen. Praise the Lord. Amen. And before we get into prayer, because we're going to pray first, I want to thank God for all those who came out to help me celebrate my appreciation
1: Amen.
2: Service. We had a blessed, wonderful time in the Lord, and people are still talking about it.
1: Yeah.
2: So we thank God for all those who came to help us.
1: Amen.
2: And so we're going to get ready to get into the Word. Yeah, we're going to get into the Word, and I'll let my wife say something that she may want to say almost at the end. And we want to thank God for Ms. Karen also, who emceed the program. She did a wonderful job. Yeah, and we want to pray for her son also. I mean, we'll pray for her. Lost her son. Amen. She lost her son. Amen. And we want to pray for the family, keep them uplifted in prayer.
1: Amen.
2: And so let's pray. Father God, in the mighty name of your son, Jesus the Christ, Lord, we thank you for this day. This is the day you made. We rejoice. We're glad to be in it. God, we pray that as we go into your word, you give us your wisdom, your knowledge, your understanding, and your interpretation
1: yes,
2: of what your word is saying to us as your people, as your church, God.
1: Yes.
2: And Father, we pray that every ear should hear what the Spirit is saying to us as the church, as your people, in Jesus' name,
1: Jesus.
2: Amen.
0: Amen.
2: And we're going to do just a simple lesson today, and I think it's a lesson that may have went over before, but the Holy Spirit told me to do it again. So today we're going to talk about the Romans road to salvation. And so we're going to begin with Romans chapter 3 and verse 23. In Romans chapter 3 and verse 23, it said, for all have sinned. For all have sinned and come short. Some books might say fall short of the glory of God. Of the glory of God. Or we fell short of missing the mark on pleasing God the way that he wanted to be pleased. We fell short of walking in his will, his way, or his purpose and plan for our lives. Amen. We fell short of reflecting his image and his likeness.
1: Amen.
2: So, question is, if we're talking about the Romans road to salvation, the reason why this is called the Romans road to salvation is because most of the scriptures that we're talking about is coming from the book of Romans, not every one of them. All right, so since all have sinned and come short of the glory of God, the question is, what did sin cause between God and mankind? And so we go to Isaiah chapter 59, verse 2. It says, but your iniquities or your sins have separated between you and your God. Your sins have separated between you and your God, and your sins have hid his face from you that he will not hear. In other words, God is not pleased to hear from you as long as you want to remain in sin. That's what it's talking about. And it's not that God won't hear a sinner at all, because in order for the sinner to be saved, you got to hear them accept your son, Jesus Christ. You got to call on the name of Jesus and ask him to save you. So that means that God got to hear you. But what he's talking about, he's not pleased to hear from a person who wants to continue in sin or continue doing wrong. That's just like if you as a parent, if you have a child and the child continues to be bad, you say, well, go to your room. I'm going to hear nothing you have to say. It don't mean that you ain't going to never hear nothing that they have to say.
1: Amen.
2: So the same way with God. He's not pleased to hear from a person that want to continue to do wrong. All right. So, sin separates us from God according to Isaiah chapter 59 and verse 2. So in other words, it won't separate you from fellowshipping with the people of God. It won't separate you from clapping your hands and singing songs to the Lord. The thing, what happens is, you can do all the emotional or the actions of a righteous person, but may not have a personal relationship with God. So that's what sin stops you and me from doing. If we don't have a personal relationship with God, I can do all the religious acts that I can do. But because of the sin that's in my nature and in my life, I'm still separated from the God who I'm talking about. And I can only know of God, but I can never know him in a personal way if I still have sin in my life and haven't accepted Christ as my Lord and my Savior. All right, so let me go on. So, sin separates us from God is the last point that I'm saying. And so there's a price to pay for sin. And Romans 6:23 tells us this. It says, for the wages, and where wages mean the price, the cost, the penalty, the judgment for sin is death. Is death. So the price for sin was death. And then it says, but the gift of God is eternal life through Jesus Christ our Lord. So Jesus Christ came and he paid the price for our sin that separated us from God. So Romans 5:12 says, for by one man sin entered or came into the world. We know that man was Adam, and death by sin. So because Adam brought sin into the world, God's solution was to bring another man to take sin back out of the world. And that's John chapter 1, verse 29. John the Baptist saw Jesus coming the next day and say, behold, the Lamb of God, which takes away the sins of the world.
1: Amen.
2: So Jesus was the solution. So he is that gift from God that John 3:16 says, for God so loved the world that he gave his only begotten son. So he gave Jesus to us as that gift of salvation. Amen. And so the thing is there anything that I can do as far as my works that can save me? Well, Ephesians chapter 2, verse 8 and 9 makes it clear that there is nothing that you nor me could do to save ourselves. I can pay the church $1,000 a week in tithes and offering, but that still won't get my name in God's heavenly kingdom on the heavenly road. It won't get my name in heaven just by my actions. So Ephesians chapter 2, verse 8 and 9 says this. It says, for by grace are ye saved through faith, and that not of yourselves. It is the gift of God, not of works, lest any man shall boast or be able to brag about they did what they did to obtain or receive salvation. So it's nothing that we can do to be saved.
1: Amen.
2: All right. And so the last point is, how can I be saved? How can I be saved? Well, Romans chapter 10, verse 9 and 10 says these words, that if you will confess or admit with your mouth that Jesus is Lord and believe in your heart that God has raised him from the dead, it says you shall be saved. And then verse 10 says, for with the heart man believes unto righteousness, and with the mouth confession or admit that you believe is made unto salvation. Verse 13 says, For whosoever shall call upon the name of the Lord shall be saved. So if that's you listening today and you haven't accepted Christ as your personal Lord and Savior, and you've been going to church, you've been doing all the righteous acts of what we're supposed to do as church people, but you're not a part of the church. You're not the church until Christ comes and lives on the inside of you. Amen. And just like he turned over the tables and ran out everything that was not of God, that's why he wanted to come in your temple and cleanse everything in you and in me that's not like God. But we got to let the Savior in. He's the cleaning man that comes to clean your house because you can't clean it. Amen. You don't have the ability to do it.
1: Amen.
2: So I have to accept Christ in my life. And so all you have to do today is just say, God, I come to you a sinner. I believe that Jesus Christ died for my sin. He was buried. On the third day, he rose again. And I ask you, Lord Jesus, to come into my heart, come into my life, and be my Lord and my Savior, and fill me with the power of the Holy Ghost or the Holy Spirit, so that I can live for you all the days of my life. And so if you prayed that prayer, and you believe that Jesus Christ came into your heart, then I welcome you to the family of God. Mm-hmm. And believers are baptized as the next step. Yeah. Mark chapter 16, verse 16 says, he that believes and is baptized shall be saved. And then there was a name that believers are baptized in. Matthew chapter 28, verse 19, Jesus said to his disciples, who became his apostles, he says, go ye therefore and teach all nations, baptizing them in the name of the Father, of the Son, and of the Holy Ghost. Amen. So we know that Jesus said in the name of, so what is that name? Acts chapter 2, verse 38, Peter says, repent and be baptized, every one of you, in the name of Jesus Christ, for the remission or the forgiveness of sins, and you shall receive the gifts of the Holy Ghost. So the Holy Ghost is also that gift that God wants to give you. Amen. And if you want everything that God has for you, then why not accept what he has already given? Again, John 3:16 says, for God so loved the world that he gave. So, if I reject what he has already given, then that means that I don't want everything that God has for me.
1: Amen.
2: And he gave his only begotten son, Jesus Christ, to come and die for your sins and my sins. But I have to receive him in order to be in the body of Jesus Christ. So, I'm going to say this last thing. It's a little parable that the Lord gave to me, and it's about the parable of the fruit. And so there's a difference between knowing God and knowing of God. If there was a new fruit, and I said to you that, hey, this fruit tastes just like honey, then somebody wrote a song about it and said, well, the fruit tastes like honey. Somebody read it in a book and said, well, the fruit tastes just like honey. So after you heard what I said, you heard what the song said, and you read what the book said, that this new fruit tastes just like honey. Well, if you heard that and you decide to go and tell somebody else what I said, the song said, and what the book said, that would only make you a witness of the truth, but that would not make you a true witness. So what would make you a true witness is if, after you heard what I said, that the fruit tastes like honey, the song, and the book, only when you have tasted the fruit could you say, you know, you said that it tastes like honey, the book said it tastes like honey, and the song said it tastes like honey, but now since I tasted it for myself, I don't just know of the taste of the fruit, but now I actually know that it tastes like honey. And you move from being just a witness of the truth, and then you become a true witness. Amen. And so Psalms 34, verse 8, I leave you with that scripture. It says, O taste and see that the Lord is good. Amen. So if you never taste him, if you never get him on the inside of you, you won't know how good God really is. So we thank you from the Way, the Truth, and the Life Ministries for tuning in and hearing a word that comes to us from the Lord. Amen. And we bless you. And we thank you, Ms. Hampton, for allowing us to come. And we bid you all Godspeed, and we want to tell you thank you in Jesus' name.
1: Amen.
0: Thank you all in Jesus' name, and may y'all be blessed and continue to walk the walk of Christ.
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Thank you for joining us here at Good Shepherd Community Ministry Minute. This morning, our Bishop, Dr. Hasty Ganey Jr., is speaking from the topic, When You Are Bent Out of Shape. He's coming from the book of Luke, chapter 13, verses 11 through 13. Service is in session. Let's join in.

0: church, amen.
1: Amen.
0: Have you tried the man?
1: Yes.
0: Did he heal your body?
2: Yes.
0: He can do anything but faith. Our text this morning comes from Luke's Gospel, the 13th chapter, verse 11 through 13. Now, for those who play the numbers. I'm not implying. But I believe that's a pretty good number. If you decide and play and you hit, bring 10% to the church house. Amen?
1: Amen.
0: Amen. Amen. Verse 11 says, and behold, there was a woman which had a spirit of infirmity, 18 years, and was bowed together, and could in no wise lift up herself. And when Jesus saw her, he called her to him, said unto him, woman, thou art loose from thine infirmity. And he laid his hands on her, and immediately she was made straight and glorified God.
1: Yeah.
0: Immediately she was made straight and glorified God. God's word for God's people. Amen.
1: Amen.
0: What are you used for a subject this morning? When you're bent out of shape. When you're bent out of shape. I believe I'm on safe ground this morning to say that you are bent out of shape, or you have been bent out of shape. I know that some of you come in here and lift your hands, praising God, and yet you dread after service is over. You're going back to a situation that have you bent out of shape. Can you imagine? This woman was like this for 18 years. She couldn't straighten up. I imagine she had a difficult time sitting down. And probably more of a perplexed difficulty getting in and out of it. For 18 years, she was like this. We have stuff in our lives that sometimes have us bent out of shape. Could be family, could be friends, could be people on your job, could be an ailment or affliction, could be the community you live in, or even the church you're part of, that can have you bent out of shape. When I think about this woman, all she could see was dirt. For 18 years. Now, one way you can tell when you're bent out of shape is when you can only see the dirty side and negative side of your situation. Have you ever seen people that when they're going through, they are always talking down and talking negative and feel as if they're in this all by themselves? But when I'm going through, across my eyes, I don't think about what I'm going through. I'm thinking about where he's taking me to. It's all a matter of perspective. And that's the first thing I want to tell you what you got to do. You got to change your perspective of how you look at things. In other words, you got to try to look at things from God's perspective, from biblical perspective, that you will begin to see it differently. I remember I was going down back this side, and the railroad track, they had a train. You know that train was slow. And I was in a hurry, but I couldn't back up because they were too close on me. I couldn't turn because cars there. I said, oh, Lord. And so you sit there and you just start counting cars. Y'all ever did that? Count cars. Yeah. Seem like it ain't gonna ever come to an end. But then I was on a plane coming from Chicago, and when I was getting ready to land in Atlanta, I saw a train on the track. But from where I was sitting on the plane, I could see the engine, I could see the middle, and I could see the end of the train. Y'all missed it. When you're looking from God's perspective, God can see your beginning, your middle, and your end of how you're going to come out of what you're going through. I just got to believe that you just can't stay with God from God, looking at from God's perspective and counting cars. God knows your beginning before your ending, so he knows what you're going through. He knows what it's going to come out to be. So you got to trust God and say, I don't know what it's going to look like, but I know I'm going to come through this thing. I don't know how long it's going to take, but I'm going to get out of this thing. I don't know why it keeps bothering me, but I'm going to hold my peace. He going to work it out. Amen. You got to look at it from God's perspective. And when you do that, you have a different outlook on things. You don't have that tunnel vision of your attitude. Do you not know you look at things according to your attitude? Huh? Apostle Miles, when people got jacked up attitude, they look at things jacked up. Huh? When people have a miserable attitude, they look at things from a miserable way because they want you to be the same way they are. Miserable. Huh? Yeah. Oh, let me go. Not only must we look at things from a different perspective, but when you've been out of shape, you also must be persistent. This is something that we must do, and that is be persistent. Look where she is. Says, in verse 10 it says, and Jesus was teaching at one of the synagogues. Which means he was at church teaching. And there was a woman that came in like this. And she kept going to church for 18 years. And folk were saying, ain't nothing gonna change. You've been going that long. You can count your miracle of healing out. You can, if people ever tell you, you can just stop because it ain't come yet. And you listen to them and just quit. Huh? This woman kept going to the church house. She knew that at some point in time, her change was going to come. Huh? Just think if she had not gone to church on this Sunday. Huh? That's why you don't know what you're going to miss. When you don't show up and God is in the house. Solomon said this in Ecclesiastes. He says, the race is not given to the fastest runner. The battle is not won by the strongest warrior. But these things come by being in the right place at the right time. And don't you know anywhere Jesus shows up, it's the right place and the right time. That he can turn it around. That what the devil meant for good, he'll turn it around on for your good. Be persistent. Don't give up. Stop hanging around folk who always give up quickly. Who want to throw in the towel. You can't give up on. I remember watching a movie with Lou Gossett Jr. And I can't remember the name of the movie, but he was a boxer. And he had to beat about 15 boxers in this town, this heat town that's ran by this man. And at the end, when he nearly beat all of them, there was one that was given a pound, and the white guy threw it in the towel, but Lou caught it. Threw it back out. And that's what he's saying. Don't quit on me. Because I am not quitting. And he ended up being persistent and won the fight and won the battle. And they became victorious. I hear to tell you, if you give up, you ain't going to win. But to keep trying to keep on fighting, I don't care how bad it looks, you're going to win in the end. Got to be persistent, though. Remember the woman, the Syrophoenician woman? Who wanted God to help her, and Jesus said, you don't throw meat and all this to the dogs, and he said, and she said, even the dogs have crumbs from the master's table. If she had quit, she would never fulfill her request. But she was persistent. In other words, stop complaining and trust God and keep on begging. Keep begging God. That's why you keep praying. Beg God. He's got to do what he said he'd do according to his word, but it's not in your timetable. It's in his. So she was looking at dirt. And I can imagine looking at dirt. If somebody said, why you keep going to church? I imagine she could say, well, from what I can see, the dirt reminds me that he made me from this. And I believe if he can make me from this, he can heal me from this. Huh? Because of her persistence, she was in line for her promotion. She was in line for her promotion. Look what happens. She's at the church, in the right place. Jesus looks at her. Could I take a break right there and just say that some people get mad because you don't look at them? Because you don't call their name. Because they don't get praises from you. And they get mad that you don't call them or you don't come and visit them and see. But I'm glad that if nobody ever calls me, if nobody ever sees me, I'm glad that when God sees me, that's all I need is for Jesus to see me, and I know my situation is about to change. Jesus saw her. And when he saw her, he said, "You, come here. You who've been watching dirt for 18 years. You who've been bent over for 18 years. Come here." And she got to where Jesus was. And all of a sudden, in the surrounding, Apostle my eyes, as I look at the text, it dawned on me that people that were around surrounding her didn't want her to get healed. Can I tell you something? People who are close to you don't want you to get promoted. They don't want you to get healed. Now, who are these people? They were church folk. Huh? People in the church. Oh my God. Oh my God. Let me take a drink on that. It's water. I know it's clear. It ain't the white lightning. It is people in the church that have a messed up attitude that they don't want nobody to be blessed but them. They don't want nobody to be healed but them.
1: Lord.
0: So, don't look in the street. Look in the church. And you see who's trying to hold you back. But can I tell you something? They can't hold back what God has for you. They can't even slow it down or delay it. What God has for you is for you. Yeah. Now, they're all there. And now he calls her to him. And then there was some in church said to themselves, "You can get healed any day, but not today." Huh? You can get healed any day, but not in here today. Huh? You understand? Verse 10 says, it was a Sabbath. It was a rule that you couldn't do things on the Sabbath. Huh? Huh? But I'm glad that Jesus broke the rule. Aren't you glad Jesus breaks rules in your life?
2: Yeah.
0: Huh? You should have been dead. But he broke the rule. Huh? When the doctor said, "You won't have long," Jesus broke the rule. Somebody up in here, you should be out of sight. You should have lost your mind. But Jesus broke the rule and allowed you to be clothed in your right mind. Allow you to be blessed in the middle of your mess. I'm glad He breaks rules.
1: Yeah.
0: Here it is. Here's the woman. I can't fathom in my mind how she could do this 18 years. She couldn't look. She couldn't look up. She couldn't see dots in the sky, the stars at night. She couldn't see the sun in the daytime. All she could do was look at the dirt. But Jesus called her, come here. Come here. She comes there. And he says, after a pause, he said, woman, thou art loose from thine infirmity. And then he laid hands on her. And she straightened up. He spoke it, then touched her. Then she got straight.
1: Come on.
0: Spoke it, touched her, and she got straight. Spoke it, trusted it, then she got straight.
1: Yes.
0: Now, there's power in the tongue. And when he spoke it with power in the tongue, she got the word. Now I wondered and I pondered Apostle Myers and Dr. Johnson, what if he just spoke it and not touch her? Because you know he has power to. I was on his way. He spoke it, and she got up, right? But in this situation, why he just spoke it and didn't leave it there, but he had to touch her. Okay. Let's look at this thing. When he touched her, she came straight. He could have just spoken it. And she came straight, but her mind would have been messed up. He could have just spoken. She'd have been straight, but her mind would have still been messed up. See, what good it is to be straight with a messed up mind. If God bless you with $100,000 and you got a messed up mind, you're going to go crazy. Huh? Don't you agree? Messed up mind? $100,000? You ain't never had that? What? Be like the prodigal son?
2: Yes,
0: pretty girl to have all of it. But he wanted to make certain that she was completely whole from the head to the soul.
2: Yes.
0: Now, watch this. He said that she was healed. Woman, thou art loose from thine infirmity. It's not many infirmities, but it's just that one. Huh? In other words, you got to be specific when you're praying to God. Huh? Some of you want to ask God for something, and you ain't specific. And when he give it to you, you're mad. You ask him for a man, he give them to you, and you want them gone. You ask for a woman, he give it to her, ain't quite the wife you thought she would be. Sometimes, in our mind we think, When we get married, he completes me. She completes me. Completes you. No. Huh. When you accept Jesus Christ as your Savior, you complete. Now, if he gives you a wife, a husband, that person complements you, not completes you. You might understand it this way. If you're baking a cake, you put the egg, all that in there, and make it all good and everything, and it comes out as a cake, right? And so you get some icing to put on the cake, right? All the icing does is complement the cake. Because you can cut the cake without the icing, and the cake still tastes good. Huh? But if the cake ain't baked right, you can put the icing on it, but you're going to say, that cake don't get dry. No more. Huh? So, what a man or woman does is they compliment you and they don't complete you. Jesus completes you. And when you're completed in Jesus, you have power that you can do, move according to his power, and you can be successful in every aspect of your life. All right, let me close it. He speaks it. Lays hands. Huh? She straightens up. And look what happened. The last phrase in that verse says he glorifies God. In other words, when you change your perspective, right, and you are persistent, and you in line for promotion, when the promotion comes, you ought to praise God.
2: Thank you for joining us here at Good Shepherd Community Ministries, where the bishop spoke from When You Are Bent Out of Shape. He came from the book of Luke, chapter 13, verses 11 through 13.
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when the devil try to turn you around. Sometimes you just got to stop and see the enemy on your trail. And you got to look him in the face.

All right, that was the Alabama Girls on that Heaven Belong to You. I want to say a pleasant good morning to each and every one of you out there in radio land. And I have a very good show with Sister Hopkins and I together just for you. And, of course, well, I started to say if you have something you want us to play, so I'm going to have to play a little bit of everything because our phones is out right now. But we'll get them back to working soon. So I hope all of you out there enjoy the music that we bring to you. But I have two people that I do know of who enjoyed this song. And all because it have two words in there, they think it probably shouldn't be played. But I'm like this. If I like a song and it's a Christmas song, guess what, y'all? Yeah, I'm going to play it because I want to hear that song. And I don't know why I want to hear it out of our season like some of you may say, but I do know I want to hear that song because I don't know what may happen the next second. We don't know. So I like to do what I like to do for all of you out there. So right now I'm sending this song out to Miss Dana Busby and to my neighbor, Nita Richardson, and to her husband just as well. And guess what this song is? I Ain't Gone. I Ain't Gone.

0: just past midnight. 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Shout yeah. Shout yeah.
1: I'd like to sing this in my song tonight. This is our testimony.

All right. In the valley. Bright as a morning star. And we all know who's that lily in the valley. I believe you fall on your knees and talk to him sometime, if not every night, every day. Sometime. This is what we have going on with South Carolina State University women's volleyball team. September 27th at 12 p.m., the women's volleyball players, they will visit Delaware State. And then when they cut back, September 3rd, the Lady Bulldogs visited Charleston Southern. They have already played this, and they fell to Charleston Southern with a score of 0-3. And September 29th, they will travel with the Lady Bulldogs as they go September at 6:30 p.m. to cheer them on in a match with Allen University in Columbia, South Carolina. And this is a MEAC game in October 2nd, and it's a Friday at 6 o'clock p.m. The MEAC champs come out to cheer the Lady Bulldogs volleyball team in a match with Coppin State University. This will take place in Duke's Gym here on the campus. And this is what happened over the weekend with the South Carolina State Bulldogs. They versed Bethune-Cookman. They were battling out for a win on yesterday, but the Wildcats had several big plays, including two long touchdown passes. But South Carolina State Bulldogs just watched them, and they rally on along with their coach, Barry, who huddled the Bulldogs together, and the Wildcats did not know what they would be facing. But when those Bulldogs went back on that field to play, they were ready, and they were scared, and they were hungry for this win. Our Bulldogs were hungry for this win. So therefore, the Bulldogs, they were confident that they was going to walk away with the winner. And guess what? When they went back on the field, they walked off with the win. And they had a very good win. And their score was 31-21. The Wildcats just knew they had that game. But with the last minutes left on the clock, those Bulldogs pulled it through with their coach, Barry. Also, I've learned that his mother has passed, so the South Carolina State President, President Carnes, and faculty and staff expresses our sincere sympathy to Coach Barry. May God keep all of you in the hollow of his hand.

0: You've been listening to Curtis Foster singing for you, "It Could Have Been Me," and just ahead of that was Sean Jones singing, "I'm Depending on You." Well, Sister Hampton and I have a great talk with you on this afternoon. Sister Hampton, I know you want to invite everybody to just listen. If you're not doing anything, or if you're traveling, if you're a place where you can just stop your car and just listen, Sister Hampton.
1: That's right, that's right.
0: You know you're going to miss out on a great Have a Talk with You on today. So just keep it right here at the hour of 12:30 p.m. We'll be with you.
1: And I just like to say right now, because if I don't say it, I'll forget it. But I want to thank all of you out there in Radio Land who listens to WSSB 90.3, Sister Nancy Hawkins, and yours truly, your morning dove, Virginia Hampton, with you on Sundays. Because we get up on Sundays so that you can hear the music you like to hear. And once again, we just want to thank you, and God bless.

0: That record, Sister Hampton, is so good. I wanted to do it twice. That's Bishop Darrell McFadden and the doctor himself, Doc McKenzie. Right. I'm leaning. Sister Hampton, are you leaning on Jesus?
1: Yes, I am leaning on Jesus. I know if I did, I know I wouldn't.
0: All right now. All right. And ahead of that, you heard from the legendary Spencer Taylor from Highway 2C.

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1: That's Patrick Hollis singing for you. I'll just wave my hand. Just a little thought for today for you. Breathe light, release heavy. Imagine inhaling a warm, positive, golden light through your chest. With every exhale, consciously let go of stress, anger, or residual anxiety. So, Samson, what you think about that thought for today?
2: I think that's something we need to practice, because I can tell you I will do that, because I know I have anxiety and stress. And I can't even name a whole lot more, but I have it.

Okay, that's the gospel keynote singing for you. He'll work it out. And now it's time for our prayer list for today. On our prayer list, Miss Dana Busby, Miss Gladys Prince, Mr. Wilbur Waymyers, Miss Ursa Smith, Miss Ella Mack, Miss Florence Cheeseborough, Miss Kathy Cheeseborough, Miss Inez Berry, Miss Maggie Punches, Sister Geraldine Hook, Miss Betty Tucker, Betty Pinckney Schuler, Linda Brown, Miss Juanita and Jerry Richardson, Mr. Michael Morgan, Miss Maggie Brown, Carol, Minnie, Shirley, Annette, Joe, and Danny Schuler, Barry, Jeanette, and Merlin Schuler, Elaine Edmonds, September Abraham, Deacon Andy Henderson, Deaconess Johnny May Henderson, Georgia Job, Miss Hazel Darby and family, Linda Brown, Daryl Hampton, Harry Govan, Bridget Garner and family, Miriam Aiken, Kathara Ellis, Tijuana Howell, Terry Frazier, Mary Hammond, Daniel Brown, Dr. Louis Howell, all the Smooth Steppers, Soul Line 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Stephanie Hilliard, Miss Brenda Gatson, Betty Tucker, Mamie Brown, and to all of you in Radio Land and to the faculty and staff of Whitaker Elementary School.

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0: 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We're located on the campus of South Carolina State University, and the president is Colonel U.S. Army retired Alexander Conyers. Today's another day the Lord has blessed us to see. We should rejoice in this day and be glad. Good afternoon to all of you once again. We thank the Lord for his grace and mercy. The Lord has blessed us in many ways. As a matter of fact, it seems we just started the year of 2026. In reality, we have only 95 days left in this year, and we're already getting ready for 26, 27. Well, it is time. It is time for us to have a talk with you. It is time for you to hear this talk with your ears, process and analyze this talk with your brain, and take the key of prayer to open your heart and lock this talk into your heart. And you know that 95 days, Sister Hampton,
1: yes, ma'am,
0: is equivalent to 13 weeks.
1: Well, go ahead on, Miss Mathematician. Lock this talk into your heart is similar to our title. We all know we have a heart. We know we live because of our heartbeat. Check yourself. Yeah, your heart is beating. Don't worry about it. You ain't got to check it. Our heart is important to us and to our Lord and Savior, Jesus. So our topic today is, do you have a clean heart? Because the Lord gave us a heart for a reason. Let's learn some of the Bible scriptures as to why he gave us a heart.
0: Okay, Sister Hampton, in the Bible, the heart symbolizes our emotions, thoughts,
1: and
0: desires.
1: Isn't that something?
0: Yes. It describes as the center of our being where we can make choices and feel deeply. Our hearts are often viewed as the core of our emotions, thoughts, and actions, and the Bible has a lot of scriptures mentoring our hearts. One scripture I read is, trust in the Lord with all your heart and lean not to your own, what, Sister Hampton?
1: Understanding.
0: In all your ways, submit to him, and he will make your path straight. And Sister Hampton, where is that coming from?
1: Coming from the book of Proverbs, the 3rd chapter, the 5th through the 6th verse.
0: In that New International Version. Okay.
1: But Radio Land, I know you have not experienced the fact of someone you know, as I have, to hear a friend talking about another friend or someone she knew.
0: Mm-hmm.
1: Every description she made of this friend was not true. The person talking about the friend was merely describing her feelings within her heart about that friend. The talker was emotionally displeased with the person she was talking about. In Radio Land, you know, sometimes a person may look at you and will say, look at her. I don't like her. Look at her parents. You don't know her. 1 Samuel 16, chapter 7, verse read, but the Lord said to Samuel, do not look on his appearance or on the height of his stature, because I have rejected him. For the Lord sees not as man sees. Man looks on the outward appearance, but the Lord looks on the heart. 1 Samuel 16, chapter 7, verse.
0: Sometimes we should ask the Lord to examine our hearts. If you're thinking about doing evil in someone, your heart may be defiled with this very thought. I've heard someone said, if I catch him, I will... Not going to say, Sister Hampton, but rich is not good because a mind can play tricks on an individual.
1: That's right.
0: Psalm the 26th chapter and the 2nd verse in the New International Version reads, test me, Lord, and try me. Examine my heart and my mind.
1: And you know what? That's where we bring all of our filth from sometimes, from that mind.
0: That's right.
1: What you see with your mind and what you see with your eyes.
0: Mm, just like that pink tornado hurt you.
1: That pink tornado, girl. But our hearts are central to our faith journey. Faith often requires us to believe in that which we cannot see. And we all know, we believe in Jesus, but we will not see him yet. And it's in our heart that we cultivate this belief. The Bible calls us to have a heart that trusts in God, to obey his commands, and seek his guidance. Hebrews 11, chapter 11, verse King James Version reads, "Now faith is the substance of things hoped for, the evidence of things not seen." We need faith, and we need to believe in the Lord Jesus. The Lord provided us with scriptures and commandments to believe in him and do his word, and his word is true, with all our heart, soul, and mind.
0: Okay. The Lord knew the human heart would be wicked for some of us, but he gave scriptures to read with our heart and to clean our minds and thought of sin and evilness. The Lord can save our soul and clean our heart of evil and sin. Psalm 51st verse is prayer written by David because he was ashamed before the Lord. He asked the Lord for his forgiveness because David's sin was with the Bathsheba.
1: Mm-hmm.
0: It reads, "Have mercy upon me, O God, according to your loving kindness, according to the multitude of your tender mercies. Blot out my transgression. Wash me thoroughly from my iniquity and cleanse me from my sin." Do you have a clean heart?
1: Think about that, Radio Land. Let's take a look at Proverbs, the 4th chapter, 23rd verse, and it reads, "Above all else, guard your heart, for everything you do flows from it." So listen, Radio Land, the scripture warns us, guard our heart, because everything we do, how you like somebody, what you help somebody do, all of that is coming from our heart. So every action we do is manifested from our hearts.
0: To be helpful to others came from your heart. To give someone a ride came from your heart. To be evil manifested from your heart. To become a clergy, it manifested from your heart.
1: So Matthew, the 5th chapter, 8th verse, read, "Blessed are the pure in heart." So see, your heart has got to be pure, without blemish, for they will see God. "Hide thy face from my sins and blot out all my iniquities. Create in me a clean heart, O God, and renew a right spirit within me." James 4:8 reads, "Draw near to God, and he will draw near to you. Cleanse your hands, you sinners, and purify your heart, you double-minded."
0: Psalm, the 51st chapter in the King James Version in the 9th verse, "Hide thy face from sins and blot out all mine iniquities." Psalm, the King James Version, the 51st chapter in the 10th verse reads, "Create in me a clean heart, O God, and renew a right spirit within me." Let us pray. Our Father who art in heaven, Lord, thank you for this day. Thank you for leading us and guiding us along the way. We thank you, Lord, for how you kept us through the years. Have mercy upon the sick and bereaved everywhere and the homeless everywhere. Lord, lead them and guide them to find better and to do better. Let them know, Lord, everybody know, you can and will do everything to aid them if they only ask and hang on to your precious hand. Search our hearts, Lord. Anything sinful, hateful, and feeling, remove it, Heavenly Father. In the one of your name, Son of Jesus Christ, we come to you. Clean our hearts, Lord, so that you can dwell in our hearts forever. Amen.
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The music you hear on our program is fresh and new, and we're here every week on your public radio to deliver a diverse sample for you to enjoy and consider adding to your library or your playlist. My name is Jeff Hanley. I've picked out 10 or 11 new works from the many sent to Jazz Happening Now for airplay consideration. It should be a very interesting mix of new and one rediscovery that will be of particular interest to you if you're a collector of jazz on vinyl. To get it all into 1 hour, I'd better get started. The story and the geography of our first record were built on professional and personal relationships spanning 2 decades. Alto saxophonist Mike DeRubo closes his new record Way Out Northwest with One for Mabes, a track honoring pianist Harold Mayburn. The piano giant played on DeRubo's New York accent, the session that began his relationship with Cellar Music and its founder Corey Weeds. Mike DeRubo's first trip to Vancouver, British Columbia was with Harold Mayburn, and later visits introduced him to pianist Tilden Webb, bassist Jody Prosnick, and drummer Jesse Cahill, the band you're about to hear. In October last year, that Canadian rhythm section went into the studio with Mike DeRubo and recorded Way Out Northwest, immediately after 3 nights of performing together on stage. The closing tribute to Harold Mayburn does a lot more than just remember a mentor. It speaks to how the band itself came to exist. Let's hear One for Mabes, for the great Harold Mayburn, starting this week's Jazz Happening Now.

On Jazz Happening Now, that's our rediscovery for this week from Polish trumpeter Tomasz Stanko and his quartet, dating back to 1975, just re-released on a special collector's edition vinyl album in the Luminescence series from ECM Records. Tomasz Stanko said many times that that album, Balladina, got his career off to a good start. We heard the title track with Tomasz Skolkowski on tenor sax, Dave Holland on bass, and Edward Vesala on drums. The band led by the late Tomasz Stanko. Sam Yahel, right before that, he's a pianist, a Hammond B3 organ specialist, and composer. That was his tune, I Miss You Already, from the album called Quiet Flow. Larry Grenadier played bass. Brian Blade was the drummer on that one from Sam Yahel. And Mike DeRubo, traveling way out west to team up again with some of his collaborators and friends from Vancouver, British Columbia, Tilden Webb on piano, Jody Prosnick on bass, and Jesse Cahill on drums. The album, Way Out Northwest, includes that tune for Harold Mayburn. In fact, that's how the record ends. One for Mabes. I'm Jeff Hanley. 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

The new album from trumpeter Josh Lawrence, released in time for the 250th birthday of Philadelphia, is called Philly Twisted. And this tune, Old City Blues, is a key part of that record. You'll hear Willie Morris on tenor sax, Alton Senkelar on trombone. The rhythm section is Art Hirahara playing piano. The bassist is Boris Kozlov, the drummer Rudy Royston. A tribute to the old parts of Philadelphia, celebrating its 250th birthday with a great new record from Josh Lawrence. This is Old City Blues.

That's German tenor saxophonist Johannes Enders. A fellow student of Brad Meldow, Chris Potter, and Roy Hargrove at the New School. Since 2009, Johannes has been professor of jazz saxophone in Leipzig. His newest album is Phantom Happiness, and we finished the set with Destination Peace. Rainer Böhm was the pianist, Doug Weiss on bass, Jorge Rossi on drums, on the tune Destination Peace. Once again, the saxophonist and bandleader's name was Johannes Enders. A good friend of our show, pianist Amina Figueroa, with a new album called Flying High Above. She grew up in Azerbaijan, but she fell in love with Cuban music very early in her musical career, partly because she was able to see Irakire live in Baku in Azerbaijan. Flying High Above includes that tune, Focused. The flute was played by her husband, Bart Plateau. You heard Alex Pope Norris on trumpet, Troy Roberts on tenor sax, the bassist, Yasushi Nakamura, the drummer, Rudy Royston, from the new record by Amina Figueroa. And we began with new music from Josh Lawrence, celebrating his hometown on its 250th anniversary. Philly Twisted includes the tune we heard there at the top of the set, Old City Blues, with Josh, Willie Morris, Alton Sankalar, Art Hirahara, Boris Kozlov, and Rudy Royston. I'm Jeff Hanley. 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

We're back with the final set of Jazz Happening Now this week. Thank you very much for tuning in and for supporting your local public radio station. They do very important work in your community. It's always kind of fun to start off with a good music pun, and we'll do that with a band making a Stravinsky joke here with their name, Rite of Strings. Dust and the Moon is the new one from this very interesting collaboration of musicians. You'll hear the Persian hammered zither, called the Santur, violin, bass, and drums. This great new record, Dust and the Moon, includes a ballad for Margot, written by the band's bassist, Edward Paraz. The rest of Rite of Strings is Essen Maturi on the Santur, Elam Basaldi on violin, and Engin Khan Gunaydin as the drummer. This is Ballad for Margot on Jazz Happening Now.

Someone to hold you too close. Someone to hurt you too deep. Someone to sit in your chair.

0: Brazilian guitarist Diego Figueiredo finishes off this week's Jazz Happening Now with a tune he wrote called Breeze. That's on the record I Love Samba, with Nilson Mata playing bass, Deduca da Fonseca on drums, with guitarist Diego Figueiredo. Doug Webb is back on the show with a brand new album called Watch Your Step. The Los Angeles tenor veteran has Brian Charette playing the Hammond organ, Dave Sekula on guitar, John Lee on drums. She's Funny That Way comes from the new Doug Webb record, Watch Your Step. And Cecile McLaurin-Salvant with a gorgeous version of Sondheim's Being Alive from the 1970 musical Company. She was accompanied by the Metropole Orchestra under the direction of Jules Buckley, the arrangement of that tune by Darcy James Argue. The first time I heard Cecile sing that, I happened to be listening to her new album on headphones, and it made me sit down and just dig into her performance. I really love it. Being Alive from Cecile McLaurin-Salvant and the album called With Every Breath I Take. And Ballad for Margot started the set from a band new to the show called Rite of Strings that was written by the bassist Edward Perez. Dust and the Moon is the name of the record. And the name of our program is Jazz Happening Now.
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11: Ladies and gentlemen, as you know, we have something special down here at Birdland this evening, a recording for Blue Note Records.

Yeah. Kick off your pen and loafers and take a walk in somebody's shoes to think it's over. Like if you're homeless, bare feet on the concrete. Can't stop and smell the roses, cause all you smell's defeat. Got kinda funny, nothing funny, cause it ain't

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1: Psst. Yeah, you, it's me, your heart. Listen to me. We've got to talk. High blood pressure is serious, and yours? 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

black and brown. These African sounds color the earth with the stroke of history, inspiring beauty and respect. But at best, are we being our best? Without a choice, we have the choice to use our colors and sounds to rebound against the hate, to circumvent the illusion seen through the misty shades of America. So remove the spectacles and look up into the stars to find reflections of self and ask yourself, is my love for my people only a drop in this ocean of time, or is my love for my people a necessary state of mind? And as we close our senses to senselessness, let's open our mind to correspond to this moment of time. Listen to the African sounds that reverberate throughout history, reminding us of the struggle, the pain, the colors, the sounds that unify in rhythm as our hearts beat to this syncopated tune, while under the same moon that lights a path for us to love one another. Even in the darkness of life, we gotta stick together. We gotta be better. So ask yourself, is my love for my people only a drop in this ocean of time? Or is my love for my people a necessary state of mind? By choice and by force, we are colored.

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1: So what are we doing this weekend?
0: And lastly, it's back to the car, which, if you're buzzed...
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1: More lotion.
0: Come on. You got plenty.
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guitarist Howard Alden and Bucky Pizzarelli playing their composition Blues for Emmett. Who is Emmett? Emmett was the leading character in the Woody Allen film Sweet and Lowdown. He was portrayed by Sean Penn, and Emmett was a frustrated jazz guitarist. Howard Alden and Bucky Pizzarelli did all the guitar work on the soundtrack for that film. I'm Jana Lee Ross. 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
1: Without further ado, I'd like to introduce Herb Ellis, Joe Pass, Ray Brown on bass, and Jake Hanna on drums. Have a good time and listen to some brilliant guitar interplay. Thank you.

Bags Groove, written by vibraphonist Milt Jackson. That had Johnny Little filling in the vibe part with Bobby Timmons playing piano. Before that, live at the Concord Summer Festival in Concord, California, that's right outside of Oakland, a very enthusiastic crowd welcoming and cheering on Herb Ellis and Joe Pass on guitar, with them Jake Hanna and Ray Brown in the rhythm section, the tune In a Mellow Tone. And we started that set with Lynn Ariely playing piano. Beautiful Love was the tune. I'm Jana Lee Ross. You're listening to Jazz. More vibes now from Bobby Hutcherson playing the Herbie Hancock tune, Chan's Song. And then we'll hear Herbie himself.

0: on Green Dolphin Street, Herbie Hancock at the piano. And before that, we heard Herbie Hancock's tune, Chan Song, played by Bobby Hutcherson on Vibes from his CD Skyline. With him, a great rhythm section of Jerry Allen on piano, Al Foster on drums, Christian McBride playing bass. I'm Jana Lee Ross. 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
3: I wish you bluebirds in the spring to give your heart.

El Fakir, The Holy Man, written by Steve Kahn. And that was Steve Kahn on guitar, leading the whole band with tablas and tambours and lots of percussion. A great rhythm section with John Patitucci on bass and Jack DeJohnette on drums. Bob Mincer playing bass clarinet on that track. I'm Janie Lee Ross. You're listening to Jazz. We've heard so many good guitars this hour. We're going to finish up with just a little remembrance from that Herb Ellis and Joe Pass concert that we heard earlier. This is the beginning of their wonderful duet on I'm Confessin'.

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1: Well, I finally did it. I opened a 401k.
2: So you're giving up? Just like that?
1: Giving up on what?
2: I'm getting an inheritance from a distant relative.
1: Don't you think if there were a billionaire in the family, we'd know about it by now?
2: Listen to me. We are one phone call away from riding horses on our own private polo grounds. 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
1: How do you figure?
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Like Minds, the title track from Gary Burton's 1998 release, with Pat Metheny on guitar, Dave Holland on bass, Roy Haynes on drums, Chick Corea playing piano. I'm Jana Lee Ross. You're listening to Jana.

Fred Hirsch playing If I Should Lose You. Before that, two Bill Evans tunes. Waltz for Debbie featuring Toots Thielemann on harmonica. And Debbie, by the way, was Bill Evans' niece. A fantastic group with Toots on that record. Robin Ford on guitar. Peter Erskine playing drums. Charlie Hayden on bass. Alan Broadbent on piano and playing violin. Jerry Goodman. Before that, the Bill Evans composition Time Remembered with beautiful vocals from Jill Seifert. That from a record led by Ingrid Jensen on trumpet. I'm Jana Lee Ross. You're listening to Jazz. Get in touch with us anytime at our email and let us know what you love about jazz. 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

0: Joe Lovano on sax with Hank Jones on piano. Two masters recorded live at Dizzy's Club Coca-Cola in 2006. The tune was Soul Train. Before that, Dock of the Bay from Soul Grooves, that group led by guitarist Paul Bollenbach. I'm Jana Lee Ross. You're listening to Jazz.
1: Peek-a-boo. Peek-a-boo. Smile.
2: Smile, buddy.
1: Come on. Smile. Oh, honey. He's still not smiling.
2: Maybe he's not a smiler.
1: Yeah. Maybe he's just not a happy baby.
2: Maybe he's just being a boy. You know how boys are.
1: Or maybe he's teething. Oh, poor baby. I think his gums hurt.
2: Maybe he's just tired.
1: Or maybe his tummy hurts. He didn't eat that much.
2: Maybe he's not ticklish.
1: You think maybe he's scared of the dog?
2: Maybe he'll outgrow it. Maybe it's a phase. Maybe he just doesn't like smiling.
1: Maybe he has autism. 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
0: Here's a little bit of Paul Bollenbach playing solo guitar from his record Soul Grooves. This is a bit from Stevie Wonder's tune Visions.

Johnny Hartman, my personal ultimate male vocalist, singing that old Black Magic. And yes, he slipped in a little bit of Calypso with Matilda and a little bit of Yiddish with My Cousina Greena. Before that, Billy Rogers playing a beautiful solo version of Body and Soul. And we started that set with Babatunde Lea from the March of the Jazz Gorillas. That was the Descarga para Ginny. I'm Jana Lee Ross, and you're listening to Jazz.

Goodbye, Freddie Green is the name of that tune, and that was one of the great guitarist Freddie Green's last recording session. That was written by Ray Brown and on the record Super Bass, with Ray Brown on bass and his protege John Clayton on bass. I'm Jana Lee Ross. Thank you for listening to jazz. I have often said on this program that Ray Brown is everywhere. The legendary bassist who began his career in the 40s playing with Dizzy Gillespie and Hank Jones, and then went on to have a legendary partnership with Oscar Peterson and became one of the most prolific sidemen ever till he died in 2002. Now here's Ray as a soloist from his tune called I Just Can't Fool Myself.

0: Come on, smile. Oh, honey, he's still not smiling.
1: Maybe he's not a smiler.
0: Yeah, maybe he's just not a happy baby.
1: Maybe he's just being a boy.
0: Or maybe he's teething.
1: Maybe it's just a phase.
0: Maybe he has autism, and we can definitely do something to help.
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0: That is Righteous Bass Boogie, featuring not one but two very righteous bassists. It was written by John Clayton, and he was performing with his mentor, the great Ray Brown. That's on a record called Super Bass. Freddie Green playing rhythm guitar with them. Also Jeff Clayton on reeds and Jeff Hamilton on drums. I'm Jana Lee Ross. You're listening to Jazz. Great to have you sharing this music with me. You can get in touch with us anytime at our email. 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

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Once I built a railroad, made it run, made it race against time. Once I built a railroad, now we're done. 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

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It was Al all the time. Say, don't you remember?

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0: Thank you very much, and welcome to our last concert in Japan for this year. On behalf of Harold Danko on piano, Hein van der Gein on bass, and John Ingalls on drums.
1: And if you didn't recognize his voice, that was Chet Baker introducing his band. Chet recorded live in Tokyo in 1987. The tune was Stella by Starlight. Before that, another fantastic live performance from Andy Bay. And I've seen him live. Man, what a tremendous performer. The tune, Brother, Can You Spare a Dime? I'm Jana Lee Ross. Thank you for sharing this jazz with me. I've got a set of tunes written by Herbie Hancock for you now, and we might even hear Herbie himself.